We're doing it again, y'all. It's Wayne D on Buckeye Country 94.3. 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
1: And we appreciate you for hanging out with us this afternoon. You can follow us on Instagram too, at Wayne D and Tay. Listen, we're so excited for our special guest, Stella Lefty. 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Stella, thanks so much for taking the time and hanging with us. You know, you've had so much support from country radio and, you know, especially from iHeart Country being an On The Verge artist. What's it like to have that support behind you?
2: I mean, I remember when I was told that, like, for the first time, and I was just like, what is happening? Because it was like, I just never would have imagined that anything would have happened like this, especially, like, with Boston. I mean, the way that I had posted it was so,
1: right.
2: You know, I just never saw what the future was going to be, and so it's crazy. Thank you.
1: Yeah, of course. And, you know, it's funny you talk about Boston because that song blew up. I want to talk more about the song and where the song came from and how it got just such a massive hit on social media. We're going to talk more about that coming up in just a few minutes. Wayne, D, and Tay.
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1: Okay, since Halloween is coming up, it's right around the corner. I saw that Reese's Peanut Butter Cups are the number one Halloween candy once again this year. But I did see that sour candies are becoming more popular along with, I can't even believe they're going to call them this, Grandma candies. I believe Circus Peanuts are Grandma candies, but Lemonheads and Bit of Honey? Okay, come on now. Those are elite.

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1: Tomorrow morning, I almost shoplifted. And an update on Lunchbox not allowing his son to go to an NFL game without him. And every hour, we do Tell Me Something Good, 55 after. We'll see you on Tuesday's Bobby Bones Show.

0: Buckeye Country, 94.3. I'm Bobby Bones in the morning. 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
1: 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Here we go. I hope y'all are ready. We're going to get crazy because you got Kenny Chesney a part of this, Lainey Wilson, and so many more. 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
1: And we got Stella Lefty joining us. Stella, we were just talking, you had mentioned your song Boston, right? Being an On the Verge artist. That was the song that iHeart Country was massively supporting. It just got so much traction on social media. How did the song Boston come to be?
2: Boston was one of the weirder. I mean, this is kind of the only song that I have in this category of a situation, but I wrote the chorus when I was by myself in Nashville, posted it, not thinking anything of it at all, and then woke up the next day and people were like commenting that they liked the song. And so then I brought it to my bestie Grace, and we finished the song with my amazing producer Joe. And so that's really how it happened. But the song was not done by when I posted it. Like, there was no, it wasn't supposed to go the way that it went, but I'm obviously very glad that it did.
3: And I'll say now, once songs start to climb charts, start to make a little bit more money, are we done with trains? Can we fly now?
2: No, trains forever.
3: Okay, all right, I'm in on that. That's fine. That's
1: of course. Fine. Yeah, of course trains forever. Why would it not? Now it has to be, right? Stella, appreciate you for hanging out. We're going to have more with her coming up in just a couple minutes with Wayne, D, and Tay.
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And Wayne D. Tay got our iHeart Country On The Verge artist hanging out with us, Stella Lefty. It happens in a few minutes. First, Zach Toppin, South of Sanity. Playing.

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1: And more with Stella Lefty. Appreciate you for hanging out with us. You know, you can follow us on Instagram too, at Wayne D and Tay. If you want to submit a question, you can do so using the free iHeartRadio app, just like Jillian did. Jillian, all right, Stella, Jillian wants to know if you've been able to really take everything in because your career has skyrocketed so quickly. That's a great question.
2: Yeah, I think that's been what this week is for me, especially like we're doing the Opry tonight, which I'm so, I mean, this is my Opry debut. Like, this is a crazy moment in my career. So I think I just like, I'm just trying to like, you know, soak in. And I also think it's easier when I'm here. Like, I feel the most myself here. I love being in Nashville. So anytime I'm in Nashville, I feel that way. And I feel like so appreciative and grateful of everything that's happening. And I just get to like step back and like look at it and be like, wow, this is all I've ever wanted. But I think when I'm like traveling around, it's really hard to do that, you know, because you're like on a bus or in a van or whatever, and you're going to play shows, and it's just like sometimes hard to be like, whoa, like this is my dream coming true, like in front of my face. But when I'm here, I can like, I can process that.
1: Yeah, so cool. I mean, and big congrats on the Grand Ole Opry debut. Just such a massive night for you. Got more with Stella Lefty coming up in just a couple minutes with Wayne D and Tay.
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1: And so I thought this was interesting. Did you know that this Wednesday is National Mom's Day Off Day? And it doesn't mean from work, but it means like from having to work when she gets home. Some signs that you can expect around the house. We'll talk about next hour. On a train.

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1: And I know, Mondays can be an absolute drag. So how about we try to put a little smile on your face? Got your In the Feels story, making you happy on a Monday again. Coming up in just a couple minutes with Wayne Dean Tay.

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It's Wayne D on Buckeye Country 94.3. 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
1: Need a reason to smile? Wayne, D, and Tay are hitting you in the feels.
2: All right, so this woman says that she sought out medical care after her chihuahua repeatedly was pawing at the underside of her arm, and that led her to discover a lump under her breast. Her name is Christine, and she was diagnosed with breast cancer that had spread to her lymph nodes. And underwent surgery followed by chemotherapy, radiation, and drug therapy. But her dog stopped the behavior after she did her first round of chemo. So she was like, my dog totally saved my life. How incredible is that? That's your In the Feels.
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Dan and Shay, that song is called Say So. It's Wayne D. Tay. 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
1: And Stella Lefty joining Wayne D and Tay. You can follow us, too, on Instagram, at Wayne D and Tay. But Stella, you know, you were just talking about performing at the Grand Ole Opry. You've got so many shows coming up. You've got a lot happening at the very beginning of your career. What are some other, like, baby goals that you might have that you want to achieve still?
2: Yeah. I think for me, it's just keep touring, keep releasing songs, keep getting to meet as many people. Like, those are my goals. Because I'm doing two nights at the Ryman in January, which is crazy. So I think I'm just, like, trying to just keep going, tour as much as possible, keep touring.
1: Have you been in the Ryman yet?
2: I've never been in the Ryman.
1: There's something so magical about stepping into the Ryman, not even on stage, but just as soon as you step into the building, you see the, like, glass-stained windows. You could just feel that there is a presence there. And then, of course, you get up on stage and it's like, wow. Like, you're just looking, you wonder too, because you see the seating. It's like the original seating from way back when. And you're like, I wonder who has all sat in these seats and have watched and who's stood up on the stage, right? It's just incredible.
2: You've been to the Opry many times. I feel like there's that same kind of energy there where it's like you walk in and you're just like, you feel the history of like all the people that have played there before.
1: Well, obviously we are in your corner. We're cheering you on and we cannot wait to see what you've got coming up here in the next year or two. I mean, I really feel like your career is just on this huge trajectory. We are so excited for you. So thanks for joining us. It's Wayne D. Inte with Stella Leffi, y'all.
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1: And could you actually imagine? So pumpkin spice season has officially reached the funeral industry. Yes, you heard me right. Funeral industry. Titan Casket is selling a $1,600 orange pumpkin spice casket. I can't even. It's supposed to be like tongue-in-cheek type of product. It's meant to poke fun at the whole PSL fad. But y'all, this is weird.

We're doing it again, y'all. It's Wayne D on Buckeye Country 94.3. 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
1: And we got Stella Lefty joining us. Stella, we were just talking, you know, you had mentioned your song Boston, right? Being an On the Verge artist. That was the song that iHeart Country was massively supporting. It just got so much traction on social media. How did the song Boston come to be?
2: Boston was one of the weirder, I mean, this is kind of the only song that I have in this category of a situation, but I wrote the chorus when I was by myself in Nashville, posted it, not thinking anything of it at all, and then woke up the next day and people were like commenting that they liked the song. And so then I brought it to my bestie Grace, and we finished the song with my amazing producer Joe. And so that's really how it happened. But the song was not done by when I posted it. Like there was no, it wasn't supposed to go the way that it went. But I'm obviously very glad that it did.
3: And I'll say now, once songs start to climb charts, start to make a little bit more money, are we done with trains? Can we fly now?
2: No, trains forever.
3: Okay, all right, I'm in on that. That's fine.
1: Of course. Yeah, of course trains forever. Why would it not? Now it has to be, right? Stella, appreciate you for hanging out. We're going to have more with her coming up in just a couple minutes with Wayne, Dee, and Tay.
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1: It's after 11. Hopefully your day has been awesome. If not, listen, we got time. We got a whole week to make this thing right, right? Lauren, Elena, Chase, Matthew now. All My Exes with Wayne D and Tay.

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McDaniel Automotive football ticket giveaway is going down at Ralphie's. 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
1: And more with Stella Lefty. Appreciate you for hanging out with us. You know, you can follow us on Instagram, too, at Wayne D and Tay. If you want to submit a question, you can do so using the free iHeartRadio app, just like Jillian did. Jillian, all right, Stella, Jillian wants to know if you've been able to really take everything in because your career has skyrocketed so quickly. That's a great question.
2: Yeah, I think that's been what this week is for me, especially like we're doing the Opry tonight, which I'm so, I mean, this is my Opry debut. Like, this is a crazy moment in my career. So I think I just like, I'm just trying to like, you know, soak in. And I also think it's easier when I'm here. Like, I feel the most myself here. I love being in Nashville. So anytime I'm in Nashville, I feel that way. And I feel like so appreciative and grateful of everything that's happening. And I just get to like step back and like look at it and be like, wow, this is all I've ever wanted. But I think when I'm like traveling around, it's really hard to do that, you know, because you're like on a bus or in a van or whatever, and you're going to play shows. And it's just like sometimes hard to be like, whoa, like, this is my dream coming true, like, in front of my face. When I'm here, I can process that.
1: Yeah, so cool. I mean, and big congrats on the Grand Ole Opry debut. Just such a massive night for you. Got more with Stella Lefty coming up in just a couple minutes with Wayne D and Tay.
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1: 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Viva Las Vegas, baby. 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I hope y'all are ready. We're going to get crazy because you got Kenny Chesney a part of this, Lainey Wilson, and so many more. 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
1: And one of your favorite female country artists getting ready to turn the Grand Ole Opry pink. 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I'll share with the iHeart Country Roundup coming up in just a couple minutes. 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
2: All right, first, let's start things out with Alan Jackson. So you know his song, Where Were You When the World Stopped Turning? It is one of the most powerful songs released after 9/11. And to mark the 25th anniversary, MCA Records has released a new live version. So within 2 weeks of writing the song, he performed it live at the 35th annual CMA Awards. Well, the new live version was recorded in Nashville on June 27th as Jackson performed his career-wrapping Last Call, One More for the Road concert. NBC will air the special from the show in December, and an album of the last performance will drop on December 31st. All right, and last, the Grand Ole Opry's 18th annual Opry Goes Pink event is on October 27th, and Megan Maroney is going to flip the switch to turn the barn lights pink. 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
5: Happy Tuesday, everybody. Welcome to show number 1712. It's After Midnight. I'm your host, Granger Smith. So glad to be with you. Hey, I've got some good news headed your way. I'm going to read that for you, so hang tight. You're going to want to hear this. I've also got some Nashville news, and Hudson scours the world for news stories about your favorite stars out there in Nashville. She's coming in here back half of the hour with that. I've also got a whole bunch of good country music to play for you, so keep the dial right here. Hang tight. It's After Midnight.

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Hey, as your Tuesday gets rolling, I thought I could kick things off with some good news, hopefully put a smile on your face. Hang on for two songs and I'll share this story with you.

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0: Here's a good news story. Man off the streets after 10 years gets his own home. The story is about Ronald Dozier. He was a homeless man for a decade before Greenboro's Housing First Plus initiative housed him. The program pairs permanent housing with support services, and he said he's walking into his new apartment and it feels like a dream. The city is working to house 4 more people through this program. That's a good news story.
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1: Yeah, this is Steve calling from Mariana, Florida. 850 strong. Love your show. 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
0: Man, thank you so much for listening to After Midnight. I appreciate that, brother. You can too.

0: 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Ann Hudson coming in with the latest Nashville updates. And what do you have for us today?
1: Well, in case you missed it, a familiar face is coming back to the CMA Awards after a 10-year absence. Cranger, I've got that story coming up in your Nashville news next.

0: from Nashville's Music Row. It's Ann Hudson.
1: So Taylor Swift has officially returning to the CMA Awards. She confirmed that she'll be at the show on November 18th after receiving a Single of the Year nomination for I Knew It, I Knew You for her song from Toy Story 5. Believe it or not, you know it'll be Taylor's first CMA Awards appearance in 10 years. The last time she was there was 2016 when she presented Garth Brooks with Entertainer of the Year.
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glad you're with me here. Hang tight. I've got a whole bunch of good country music to play for you. I've also got this topic. What is something, think about this, what is something that eases your mind? Can you give me an example of that? And you might be able to encourage many that hear this show. 866-607-8383. Something that eases your mind. I've also got Earl Dibbles Jr., the country boy with a dumb criminal story to tell us. Whole bunch of good country music on the way too. Hour number two of After Midnight starts now. I know.

Marion's number one for new country, Buckeye Country, 94.3. What is something that eases your mind? We're going to talk about this in two songs. I want you to call me, 866-607-8383.

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1: 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And Granger is bringing the soundtrack to your overnight. Thanks for being a part of the After Midnight family.

0: Thanks so much for staying up with us. 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
1: Okay, asking this question, we've been talking about on the show, what's something that concerns you? And then I kind of flip it with this topic, asking this question, what is something that eases your mind? You could say it's something that eases your mind while, you know, instead of being concerned, this eases your mind instead of that. What is something like that for you? Because I think if I open up the phone lines and take your call, you can be someone that encourages someone else that might be really concerned right now. So what's a method by which you ease your mind? 866-607-8383.
2: 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But if I need to, you know, reduce anxiety or whatever, I call my mom. You know, I might be 52 years old almost, but I still need my mom. But she helps me, you know, make peace with everything and where I can go to sleep. And if I can't get a hold of her, she's not available, then I just pray. But keep up the good work, and I love listening to your show, and have a good night.
1: Hey, I appreciate it. You have a good night, too, and there is something about that familiar voice, right? You know, even going as far as saying a mom, you know, hearing mom's voice, there's something to be said for that, something so comforting, and thank God you've got a good mama for that. 866-607-8383.
3: My name is Sharon, and I just wanted to say, I think the only answer to solving problems, getting over grief, anxiety, whatever is bothering you, worries, is to go to Scripture, read God's Word. It'll make you feel so much better and give you peace you never thought you'd have before, and that's what I do.
1: Amen. There was something about your voice. I knew that's where you were going with that. As soon as you called in, I knew that's where you were going. 866-607-8383.
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1: Hey, it's Chris out here in Tulsa. Out here, I'm a police officer working overnight. Out here trying to catch bad guys. Just want to say what up, Ranger. Love it. Love the show. I'm glad us Midnighters finally got something worth listening to. Thanks, man. See you later.
0: Man, thank you so much for checking out After Midnight. I appreciate you, brother. Someday

Marion's number one for new country, Buckeye Country, 94.3. A cleaning lady, a mystery illness, and a hidden camera that caught it all. This real-life workplace feud ended up in handcuffs, and y'all, it's wilder than anything on Netflix. I promise you that. Earl Dibbles Jr. is going to share this dumb criminal story with us next.

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0: time for Earl Dibbles and Dumb Criminals on After Midnight.
1: Over there in Poland, two cleaning ladies went from mop partners to straight-up workplace supervillain showdown. One of them, 56 years old and apparently madder than a mule chewing bumblebees, started slipping cleaning chemicals into one of the gals' sweet tea and soda. The poor victim thought that something tasted off and she started feeling real rough in the gut and finally got smart. She hit a camera and then bam, caught her red-handed, pouring cleaner like it was sugar. Turns out the lady knew about it and didn't say nothing. Now both them gals are sitting in hot water. The prisoner could get 20 years and the sidekick might get 3 just for keeping her yap shut. Y'all, this is why we drink coffee black and bring our own Yeti cup.
0: Thanks so much for hanging out here on After Midnight with Granger Smith.
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7: Hey, thanks for starting your Tuesday here with me on After Midnight. Y'all, what's up? I'm Granger Smith, your host. I have some things that went down on this day in history I want to talk about coming up, plus some Nashville news with Ann Hudson. She's going to talk about her favorite stars out there in Nashville and what they're up to. All of this here early on a Tuesday. I'm glad you're with me. Keep that station here.

Marion's number one for new country, Buckeye Country, 94.3. It was the very first time we heard Hi-Ho Silver on national TV. I'll remind you where that came from in history, plus some other things that went down on this day coming up in two songs.

0: talking about history, and he's even got the diploma to prove it. It's time for This Day in History on After Midnight with Granger Smith.
1: On this day, September the 15th, 1858, the first transcontinental mail service to San Francisco began. 1928, penicillin was discovered while studying influenza. 1949, The Lone Ranger premiered on ABC. 1954, that famous Marilyn Monroe skirt scene was filmed where it was blown up by a subway vent. 1963, a bomb exploded during Sunday morning services at the 16th Street Baptist Church in Birmingham, Alabama, killing four young girls. 1978, boxer Muhammad Ali defeated Leon Spinks at the Louisiana Superdome in New Orleans to win the world heavyweight boxing title for the third time in his career, the first fighter to ever do so. Following his victory, Ali retired from boxing. 2003, Miranda Lambert signed her first record deal with Epic Records after appearing on that season of Nashville Star. Some famous birthdays include Prince Henry, actor Tom Hardy, explorer Marco Polo, reality star Lisa Vanderpump, actor Tommy Lee Jones, President William Howard Taft, and NFL great Dan Marino. Those are just a few things that went down on this day in history.
0: Thanks for staying up all night here on After Midnight with Granger Smith.
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1: Hey, this is Barbara out in Mesa, Arizona. 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Take care and God bless.
0: Ah, thank you so much for that. 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

0: Marion's number one for new country, Buckeye Country, 94.3. Next up, Ann Hudson joining us to dish out some Nashville news. Ann, what's on deck?
1: Oh, wow, Granger. Did you see this news about Dolly Parton? She's definitely making sure her fans would still be hearing from her. And now we're getting the first glimpse of just how much she left behind. I've got that story coming up in your Nashville news next.

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0: Here's what's new in Nashville. Here's Ann Hudson.
1: Well, the first posthumous song from Dolly Parton has been released. It's called Bound to Ride.
2: I'm going to Atlanta just to look around. If things don't suit me there, I'll find another town. Oh, honey, baby, I'm bound to ride.
1: Dolly actually recorded this song back in 2022 for an upcoming tribute album honoring bluegrass legends, the Stanley Brothers. And this apparently won't be the last new music we hear from her. Dolly had talked about in the past recording hundreds, possibly thousands of songs that could eventually be released after she's gone. The new tribute album, Where the Soul Never Dies, comes out October 16th and also features Willie Nelson, Steve Martin, and others.
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1: Okay, topic of the hour. What is something that concerns you? Think about that however you would and call me. Two songs, we'll talk about it. 866-607-8383. Ain't it?

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0: Thanks so much for staying up with us. 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
1: Okay, topic of the hour. We've been talking about this. What is something that concerns you? We can go as deep or as shallow as you want, but I think it's an interesting thought experiment to think about what is something in my life that's concerning. And like I said, it could be really big or really small, but either way, I'm looking for your phone call. 866-607-8383.
2: I think something daily or weekly that's on my mind would probably be the bearing of bad news. You go to work every day or you're at an event and maybe get a phone call or a text message from a family or friend who may not have some great news to tell you or something that is going to sadden your day. So try to stay positive, but unfortunately, local or national bad news happens every day. And just like that one song, If Good News Sold, it's kind of a little daily reminder to keep you upbeat. But unfortunately, bad news is all around, and hopefully somebody else also has a fear of that, but I'm not the only one.
1: No, you're not the only one, but here's the interesting thing. We can control what we're being fed. So when we consume news all the time, then we could grow in anxiety and thinking about that I don't want to hear bad news, you know, but yet I'm consuming it. I'm consuming news in general. Therefore, the bad news comes in. We have to be careful with this, you know. You know, people before us, generations before us, didn't have instant access to everything bad that happened in the world. They didn't hear about some jogger in Pennsylvania that was, you know, jogging and she was taken and, you know, disappeared. You didn't hear about that if you're from Texas. But now we hear about every little story, every little neighborhood, every little bad thing, every tsunami and every storm and every lightning strike. We hear about it all. We hear about negotiations and wars that in countries we have nothing to do with. And so we just consume this news and it just starts weighing us down. We need to remember we can control what we consume, right? That's a good phone call. 866-607-8383.
3: 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Come be a part of After Midnight with Granger Smith.
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1: Well, Granger, you wanted to know where we was all from. So, yes, I'm in South Texas on my way to get my truck so I can spend the rest of my morning picking up garbage. 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

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A college student's sweet prank bomb threat on an Urban Outfitters backfires big time. And Earl Dibbles Jr. is here to share that dumb criminal story with us next.

0: for Earl Dibbles and Dumb Criminals on After Midnight.
1: Over in Boston, some 19-year-old college boy named Lucas Limbach pulled the sweetest, dumbest bomb threat you ever heard of. He walked up to somebody in Urban Outfitters, handed them a yellow Starburst candy and a note that says, "I got a bomb, don't say nothing." Then he skedaddled. Well, the shopper done told the police right quick, and the cops watched the security tapes and spotted Lucas right across the street. He confessed right away, saying it was just a prank. Now he's facing charges for his candy-coated mess. I guess jokes ain't what they used to be.
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7: Tuesday, early risers. What's up? Welcome to After Midnight with me, Granger Smith. I'm your host. I've got some good news I want to read for y'all coming up. Put a smile on your face, hopefully. Plus some Nashville news with Ann Hudson. She's coming in to talk about your favorite stars out there in Nashville and catch you up with their news. Hang tight for all of this early on a Tuesday. We are After Midnight.

Marion's number one for new country, Buckeye Country, 94.3. Hey, as your Tuesday gets rolling, I thought I could kick things off with some good news, hopefully put a smile on your face. Hang on for two songs and I'll share this story with you.

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1: Whether you're on the road, on the job, or you just can't sleep, Granger Smith is right here with you. Thanks for being a part of the After Midnight family.

0: Street. Here's a good news story. Man off the streets after 10 years gets his own home. The story is about Ronald Dozier. He was a homeless man for a decade before Greenboro's Housing First Plus initiative housed him. The program pairs permanent housing with support services, and he said he's walking into his new apartment and it feels like a dream. The city is working to house 4 more people through this program. That's a good news story.
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0: 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And what do you have for us today?
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0: 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It's Ann Hudson.
1: So Taylor Swift has officially returning to the CMA Awards. She confirmed that she'll be at the show on November 18th after receiving a Single of the Year nomination for I Knew It, I Knew You for her song from Toy Story 5. Believe it or not, you know it'll be Taylor's first CMA Awards appearance in 10 years. The last time she was there was 2016 when she presented Garth Brooks with Entertainer of the Year.
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Hey, thanks for sharing your Tuesday here with me on After Midnight, y'all. Before you take off and get that old day started, let me remind you, God is great and He is worthy of our praise. I'm Granger Smith, coming to y'all from the Yee Yee Farm in Central Texas. If you're just not getting your day started and you want to hang out some more, join me for Mornings with Granger over there on Yee Yee Radio. The link to Yee Yee Radio is in the bio of our Instagram at After Midnight Granger Smith. Thanks for hanging out.

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8: 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Welcome, y'all. I'm Granger Smith. I'm your host. I'm going to talk about some things that went down on this day in history coming up this hour, plus some Nashville news with Ann Hudson. She's the one going to keep you informed about all your favorite stars out there in Nashville. Hang tight for all of this on our final hour. We are

Marion's number one for new country, Buckeye Country, 94.3. It was the very first time we heard Hi-Ho Silver on national TV. I'll remind you where that came from in history, plus some other things that went down on this day coming up in two songs. Take my

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0: talking about history. And he's even got the diploma to prove it. It's time for This Day in History on After Midnight with Granger Smith.
1: On this day, September the 15th, 1858, the first transcontinental mail service to San Francisco began. 1928, penicillin was discovered while studying influenza. 1949, The Lone Ranger premiered on ABC. 1954, that famous Marilyn Monroe skirt scene was filmed where it was blown up by a subway vent. 1963, a bomb exploded during Sunday morning services at the 16th Street Baptist Church in Birmingham, Alabama, killing four young girls. 1978, boxer Muhammad Ali defeated Leon Spinks at the Louisiana Superdome in New Orleans to win the world heavyweight boxing title for the third time in his career, the first fighter to ever do so. Following his victory, Ali retired from boxing. 2003, Miranda Lambert signed her first record deal with Epic Records after appearing on that season of Nashville Star. Some famous birthdays include Prince Henry, actor Tom Hardy, explorer Marco Polo, reality star Lisa Vanderpump, actor Tommy Lee Jones, President William Howard Taft, and NFL great Dan Marino. Those are just a few things that went down on this day in history.
0: Thanks for staying up all night here on After Midnight with Granger Smith.
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My number is 866-607-8383. 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
1: Hey, Granger. This is Gary checking in from Arcusa, New Mexico, out here in the oil fields working on the patch. Have a great night, brother.
0: Hey, thanks for listening to After Midnight, buddy. I really appreciate that.

0: Marion's number one for new country, Buckeye Country, 94.3. Next up, Ann Hudson joining us to dish out some Nashville news. Ann, what's on deck?
1: Oh, wow, Granger. Did you see this news about Dolly Parton? She's definitely making sure her fans would still be hearing from her. And now we're getting the first glimpse of just how much she left behind. I've got that story coming up in your Nashville news next.

0: Here's what's new in Nashville. Here's Ann Hudson.
1: Well, the first posthumous song from Dolly Parton has been released. It's called Bound to Ride.
2: I'm going to Atlanta just to look around. If things don't suit me there, I'll find another town. Oh, honey, baby.
1: Actually recorded this song back in 2022 for an upcoming tribute album honoring bluegrass legends, the Stanley Brothers. And this apparently won't be the last new music we hear from her. Dolly had talked about in the past recording hundreds, possibly thousands of songs that could eventually be released after she's gone. The new tribute album, Where the Soul Never Dies, comes out October 16th and also features Willie Nelson, Steve Martin, and others.
0: 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Just head over to AfterMidnight.com and make sure to follow Ann on Instagram at Hudson Ann.
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7: Well, we got somebody upset at Lunchbox. We got somebody wanting to talk about my personal growth. We got a dumb debate of the day on what you should call your husband. I almost shoplifted. All that is on today's show. We do have a good one. So thank you guys for being here. Let's get started now. Here we go.
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0: Bobby Bones Show. This is Matt from Lexington, Kentucky. I just want to give Bobby a shout out for the personal growth he's shown, because Arkansas is getting thrashed 36-3, and I haven't seen one rage tweet from Bobby tonight. So props to Bobby.
1: I can't be rageful when it was a little bit expected. And when you're sad, you don't rage. When you're sad, you just go deeper in a hole. Mm. Or you get empathetic. Or you get, or there's, or you just feel bad for other fan bases, like Cleveland Brown fans. I'm sorry. Like, I empathize with everybody that sucks.
2: And you were at a concert.
1: Doesn't matter. Doesn't matter.
2: Okay.
3: So you can be totally preoccupied and in the past would have posted.
1: If the game would have been closer, I wouldn't even know when Brooks and Dunn were singing when I was at that show. It's miserable. But it's miserable.
4: Question, when it gets that bad, do you just turn it off and enjoy the concert, or do you watch the whole thing while you're at the concert?
1: No, regardless of how bad it gets, I force myself to watch it till the end because I deserve it.
2: Oh.
1: Every game.
3: You deserve it.
1: I deserve it. Oh. Yeah.
4: Okay.
1: If I'm going to ride along when times are good, I got to sit there and suffer through every excruciating second of it being bad. And it's never been worse in my entire life than right now.
3: So funny how different people are with their sports. Like after, I guess UT was down and then I saw that they won. And so University of Texas.
1: Okay.
3: So I sent my high school friend group. They all are big Longhorns. I sent a group text. I was like, oh, hook 'em or whatever, way to go. And my friend replied and he was like, what? I turned it off for my mental health. What happened? And I was like, y'all came back and won.
1: Well, I keep it on and it does not help my mental health.
3: Oh.
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0: Okay, here's your dumb debate of the day. There was a story about a woman, and she'd been married. She took her husband to a work event. She kept calling him partner instead of husband, and he was so irritated by it.
1: Like, hey, partner? Or like, no, like that's my partner.
2: That's my partner.
0: Yeah, not Wild Obviously. West.
1: Got it.
0: Yeah.
1: That's what I thought. I mean,
0: they had been married for 5 years. They're raising a kid. He's upset because he says husband clearly reflects their commitment. She feels partner better represents equality and a deeper connection.
2: Okay.
0: How do you feel about him getting annoyed at that?
1: Yeah, I don't think this is a dumb debate. Like, that's stupid that she calls him partner.
2: Yeah, this is valid.
1: Like, so stupid.
0: Okay.
1: They're married. That's her husband.
2: Yeah, partner just insinuates you live together. You don't have that marital commitment.
0: I also, if my wife called me partner, I'd be like, what?
1: What'd you say?
2: Your partner.
0: But I feel like though partner has, it represents equal more than husband and wife does. I don't think there's a that represents anything.
2: Mm-hmm. Okay.
0: So I think partner in any form represents somebody that's equal to me.
2: I like what partner represents. Like, oh, this is my partner in life. That's awesome. But in defining terms, if you have become married, that's weird to me.
0: If someone said, this is my partner, and it was a woman talking about her husband, I would think they weren't married and they probably had kids.
1: Correct.
0: I would think it was an elevated relationship where another factor had been introduced.
1: Like my neighbor one time, she had this guy, when we first moved in, she had this guy over and I'm like, oh, we just met your husband. She's like, oh, he's not my husband. That's my partner. Got it.
3: Oh, got yeah.
1: It. Loud and clear.
2: I think it's people that have an issue maybe with traditional roles.
0: If my wife said, yeah, this is my partner, I think I'd be weirded out. I think she's doing a bit.
1: Yeah, I think
0: she was doing a joke. Okay, so this debate's not that dumb?
1: No, not that dumb.
2: I think his feelings are valid here. You think he would have realized she's like that before they got married?
0: Yeah, unless she just learned.
1: Oh. Or yeah, and did she start?
2: She evolved.
1: Did she start calling him partner like all of a sudden? Or?
0: But what if he's confused and she is like, hey, partner? Like all of a sudden,
2: howdy.
0: Yeah, she's been watching westerns with John Wayne. She's like, no, it's just that.

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1: We have huge medical news that could possibly affect every one of our listeners. That is next.
0: Bobby once pitched some drink ideas to Ashley McBride for her non-alcoholic bar in Nashville.
2: Bone dry margarita.
3: Bone dry. Bone dry is great. You could do a bone dry martini, a bone dry margarita.
2: The mint bonito.
3: Hey, I actually like that.
4: That's awesome, dude. I like that one.
1: You guys like, that was terrible. Yeah. That was the worst one.
3: Yeah, the bonito is great.
1: That was my worst one.
5: Yeah. The Bobby Bones Show.
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1: I guess officially the diarrhea stuff's over.
20: Oh, thank goodness.
1: Yay! They said that. You see it?
21: Yeah, they finally said it's officially done.
1: Yeah. The largest outbreak out of an intestinal infection, done. No more diarrhea for anybody.
21: But what I don't understand about that story, though, is that Taylor Farms is saying that it's done, but I thought Taylor Farms wasn't to blame because it started where they were to blame.
20: No, but they had other issues, too, that they owned.
1: Yeah, the Taylor Farms thing was kind of... I don't know, like maybe the government was just being nice to them because they donated.
21: Okay.
1: Maybe. That's just speculation. But we're super happy. No more diarrhea for anybody.
21: Yes.
1: I wish they could eliminate that period. Like no diarrhea.
20: Like,
1: yeah, if we were just to pull things out, like medium, can't do big things like AIDS, cancer.
21: Oh.
1: You can't cut those.
21: But this is health related?
1: Yeah. So no ticks anymore. Anything.
20: What
1: anything?
20: About any stomach bug, like throwing up and stuff?
1: Well, if you want to pull throwing up, you can. You pulling throwing up?
20: Yeah.
1: Okay. You?
21: Allergies.
1: Mm.
21: No more allergies. No more sneezing. No more itchy eyes. No more cough. Like all
1: sounds like
21: that.
1: A NyQuil commercial.
21: Jeez, dude. Yeah, dude. I've struggled with allergies my whole life. They're worst.
20: Maybe like a rash.
1: What? How I'm We're all rashes. Just doing the stuff that affects us.
21: Amy, what are you
1: Amy's
21: talking
1: like,
21: about?
1: What about a... I would say hangnails, too.
21: That's annoying.
1: I get them bad. I would get rid of hangnails. You?
22: Yeast infections in your throat.
21: Oh.
20: Well,
1: how about just in general? Let everybody get rid of yeast infections.
20: Yeah,
22: yeast infections. They hurt the women, too.
1: Yeah. Well, probably mostly.
22: Yeah.
21: And then your throat.
1: You had yours in your throat.
22: I did.
1: Ugh.
22: Yeah. Oh, you know what? No. Tuberculosis. I want to get rid of tuberculosis.
21: But is that a big one like AIDS?
1: It's kind
22: of, or is that too big?
1: I don't know. Maybe too big.
22: All right. We'll keep tuberculosis. Get rid of
21: Because like headaches in general are pretty bad. Just headaches.
1: That would be a good one to pull. Headaches. Yeah. If we could just pull headaches. Okay. If you only get one. Now we've talked them out. You only get one. What are you eliminating?
20: Nausea and vomiting.
1: Okay. Those go together.
20: Yeah.
1: Boom. You?
21: I guess I can't do sinuses or allergies because that's a lot of stuff. So I'll go with headaches.
1: How great would life be with no headaches?
22: Do you really get headaches
21: all the time, dude?
1: I do.
21: All the time.
1: Because of allergies and because of lack of water. And now sometimes I put my hair in a ponytail and sometimes it hurts me there, too.
20: I mean, Eddie, that might mean you don't get a hangover.
21: That, too.
1: Mm-hmm.
21: That'd be amazing.
1: What's yours?
22: Yeah, this one may be too big.
1: Go ahead.
22: The H.
1: What's the H?
20: I don't understand.
22: E.
21: Hepatitis?
1: Herpes?
22: Yeah.
20: What? No, that's Why are you that's eliminating a, that? You don't have that.
1: No, we don't know that.
21: No, but everyone, doesn't everyone have herpes in their mouth?
20: So. I mean, certainly.
1: That's too big of one.
22: That's too big of one. All right.
20: Pick something you actually have to struggle with.
1: But that's why I said maybe don't shut him down on that because he's had everything else.
20: Oh, is he going to get vulnerable and open up?
1: Yeah.
22: Yeah, I'll go with yeast infections.
1: Okay.
21: For you and the women.
1: For
22: me and the women.
1: I'm going to go hemorrhoids.
21: Oh.
20: Okay.
21: Yeah, see, I don't know what that's like.
1: Yeah,
22: I don't know.
1: I've had one for about 12 years from when
20: You've had it longer than that.
1: COVID messes with my brain.
20: Okay, I'm telling you, back when we were young, you were the voice of young hemorrhoids.
1: Mm-hmm.
20: And yeah, you were like my youngest friend with a hemorrhoid. And we were in our 20s for sure.
1: I had a single hemorrhoid. Yeah. I mean, sometimes it pops back. I go, hello.
21: It pops.
1: No, it pops back up. Hello.
21: Oh, it pops back up. Okay.
1: Yeah. So for pregnant women, no hemorrhoids. And for me, I got mine from... like training, but then I also have stomach issues.
22: Yeah. Oh.
1: So, no. Okay, so we've eliminated headaches, hemorrhoids, throwing up, and
21: yeast infections.
1: Yeast infections.
22: Yeah.
21: Thank you, Lunchbox.
22: You're welcome.

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1: A 6-year-old cancer survivor got the surprise of a lifetime at a baseball game. It is an amazing story. Lunchbox has it next and tell me something good.
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2: Tell me something good.
3: When Parker Bear was 4 years old, he was diagnosed with leukemia. He went through 500 doses of chemotherapy, 17 lumbar punctures, and numerous blood draws. Well, earlier this year, he got to ding, ding, ding, ding, ding, ding, ding, ding, ding, ding, ring that bell, walked out of that cancer treatment, and he was at an Astros game the other day, and they surprised him. They said, "Hey, Parker, come on out here and throw out the first pitch." No word if it's a strike or ball.
4: You know what? It was a strike.
5: If he bounced it in, I don't even care. And that's crazy. Like the amount of like treatment.
3: Yeah. I didn't realize you could do 500 doses of chemotherapy. Damn, that's crazy.
5: So he, right now he is
3: 6 years old
5: and
3: cancer free.
5: Man, that is awesome. There you go. That's what it's all about.
0: That was Tell Me Something Good.

0: story comes to us from Miami, Florida. Yesterday, we had a guy saying he had a grenade at the airport. Today, we go back to the same airport. Guy checking in his luggage, and the lady said, do you have any of this? Do you have any lithium batteries? He goes, oh, no, I don't carry those with me. I just keep a bomb in my bag.
1: Of course.
2: Yeah.
1: Good joke.
3: Okay. It's a great joke. I always laugh. Like, always go with that when you're just trying to make the airport a little lighter.
0: So back-to-back days in Miami, people making jokes at the luggage counter.
3: Yeah. I'm sure they love that. I bet they get a good guffaw. I'm sure they surround him and arrest him.
0: They surrounded him, took his bag, and he was arrested.
3: Okay.
0: I'm Lunchbox. That's your bonehead story of the day.

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3: That butt sniffer just continued to stay in the news. The California butt sniffer has been arrested 40 times.
4: 40 times?
3: How does he keep getting out? Now, it's a lot to put him in jail and have to pay for the butt sniffer to be in jail. But isn't there like an island you can put him on or something?
4: Where you can just sniff away on that island.
3: But there's no other butts.
5: Yeah, there's no butts, so what would he do?
4: I don't know.
3: He's been arrested more than 40 times. He's headed back to the streets after receiving just 170 days in jail for his latest parole violation. Despite a history of targeting women and cycling through custody. 39-year-old Khalees Crowder was arrested after police got a report that a guy was acting suspiciously and was getting too close to people and was smelling them at multiple businesses. See, I feel bad for this guy. Can I explain why?
4: Yes, please.
3: I don't have a desire to do anything like smell a butt. It sucks if you're born and all of a sudden you're just like, the only thing that I want is to go sniff a butt.
0: Like he's addicted to it?
3: I'm sure he doesn't want to love sniffing butts.
4: Mm. Do you think he was born this way?
3: I don't know.
5: Something.
3: I don't know if it's environment or genetic or.
4: Yeah. Instead of jail, like, can he get
0: go
4: help?
0: To rehab?
4: Like, how can, is there a doctor that can help him with this?
0: Uh-huh. Like, maybe he could be hypnotized or. Something.
3: The fact that you can get arrested 40 times, though, regardless of what it's for, and not just stay in jail is crazy. Right?
4: Yeah. I told you about that guy that acts like his car's broken on the side of the road. He's been in jail like 100 times. He has 100 arrests.
3: Wasn't there like three strikes you're out or something?

0: Kenny Chesney revealed which hit song he almost retired from his live shows.
1: We do Tractor every now and then.
2: Just
1: you know,
2: so
1: there's
2: you
1: a
2: can...
1: moment that I got really sick of Tractor. Like, I just thought, well, if I don't have to sing Tractor anymore, it's not going to hurt my feelings. But then Megan Maroney comes out on the road with us. She's out there for a couple weekends, and she goes, why are you not doing Tractor? I want to hear Tractor. She goes, everybody out there wants to hear Tractor. I want to hear Tractor. I said, okay, well, you're about to come up and sing it with me. And she goes, deal. And then I did it, and she was right.
3: Yeah. The Bobby Bob.

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1: I almost accidentally shoplifted. It would have been bad had it happened. I'll talk about that next because I don't want it happening to you.
2: Let's go. The Bobby Bones Show.
3: Bobby Bones.
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0: I almost shoplifted Saturday. My wife and I went to Target, and we didn't grab a stroller because one of us pushes the baby in the... We didn't grab a car because one of us pushes the baby in the stroller, and the other walks and grabs the stuff. And we just loaded the bottom of it with the stuff. So the baby's on the top. Yeah, baby's on the top. We loaded the bottom with all the stuff we were getting. And we got to the self-checkout and pretty much checked everything out. And we rolled off. We got to the front doors. And I just happened to look down and check again. And there were two things underneath. And we got through the detectors fine.
1: Yeah. Oh, so you could have gotten away with it?
2: Keep going.
0: Nothing went off, yeah.
1: Oh, my gosh.
0: Nothing went off. I just pictured it being on Facebook.
1: Bobby Bones.
0: Just can someone name this person that stole from us? And it was like $7, but I rolled back and went in. And even when I went in, I held it up and I was like, we didn't steal this. I'm coming to pay for it. But we almost shoplifted.
3: Yeah, it happens.
0: It hasn't ever to me.
3: No, it has happened to me.
2: Yeah,
3: a lot.
0: And that's because you would put stuff in your own purse.
3: Yeah, or and stuff's in the bottom of a car. Like it just...
1: And you went back to pay for it?
3: Yes, I've gone back.
2: Oh, no. Yeah. Keep it.
0: Like, oh, you got. If you were me, what would you have done?
1: Well, if I wouldn't have noticed it until like I got home.
0: I was basically at the doors. I was past any sort of beeper.
1: Nah, if I'm still on their property, I'd probably go back. I'd probably do what you did. But if I'm home...
2: Well, you can't get home without knowing you didn't pay for it because you would unload the stroller at the car, so you would still be on their property. You know what I'm saying? So, like, I've done it where I've had water on the bottom and I got to the car and I'm like, I ain't going back in. Then I have to get back in line and it's just annoying.
0: You find it at your car.
2: Oh, yeah. You just throw it in and go.
1: Is it in my car yet?
0: Well, no, you're packed because we have to pack the stroller up. Baby goes in the car seat and then I got to take the stroller apart, put it in the bag. What do you do?
1: Yeah, I think I'm throwing it in the car. It's like lunchbox.
3: No,
1: you're gonna go back in there and tell him like, I'm sorry, I skipped. That's a whole 10 minutes.
3: I just feel like Eddie's the type that's gonna go back in. I don't know why sometimes he acts like he's not.
1: Just trying to be realistic. What would I do? I think that's what I would do.
0: Hmm. Does it matter if all four boys and your wife are with you?
1: Yes, 100%.
0: Because if you have five with you, you're probably not going back
1: in. One of my boys would 100% be like, Dad, dude, you gotta go back in there and pay for that. I'd be like, all right, I'll do it.
0: Oh, I thought it'd be the other way where if you're trying to move all six of you, and you're all in the car, you're not going to go back in. And
1: No. If I have the whole family, dude, your kids look at everything you do.
3: Like, yeah, they're watching. By example.
1: I have to lead by example. I'm by myself. I can do whatever I want.
0: You still like crazy?
4: Bobby Bones.
0: And now let's play George Burge, Mind on You.

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1: I'm going to give you fictional best friends. If I were to say JD and Turk, what show?
2: Scrubs.
1: Correct.
3: Wow. That was fast.
4: Okay.
1: Okay. If I were to say Will and Jazz.
3: Fresh Prince of Bel-Air.
1: Good. Here's a hard one. Earl and Randy.
2: That is. My name is Earl.
1: Yeah. Contact close on Earl.
2: Yep.
3: Wow, yeah. Lunchbox. Good job, dude.
1: Kelly and Jesse.
3: Saved by the Bell.
1: Correct. Eric and Hyde.
2: That's 70's show. We don't talk about it.
1: Got it. Boom. There you go.
3: That's right.
1: Okay. We're going to play Name Your TV Best Friends next. 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
1: If I give you fictional best friends, name the show.
21: Okay.
1: Will and Jazz.
2: Fresh Prince of Bel-Air.
1: Okay. Got it?
2: Yeah.
3: Yep.
2: That's tough.
1: Write your answer down. Fictional best friends. DJ and Kimmy. You'll have 5 seconds to write your answer down.
21: I'm in.
1: DJ and Kimmy.
2: I'm in for the win.
1: Lunchbox?
2: That's Full House, man.
1: Amy?
21: Full House.
1: Eddie?
3: I have Full House.
1: Good job. Corey and Sean.
3: I'm in.
1: Corey and Sean.
2: I'm in for the win.
21: I'm in.
1: Lunchbox?
2: Boy Meets World.
1: Eddie?
3: Boy Meets World.
1: Amy?
21: Boy Meets World.
1: Correct. Doug and Skeeter.
21: What?
1: Doug and Skeeter. They are best friends. What show are Doug and Skeeter from?
2: I'm in for the win.
21: Doug and Skeeter.
1: Yeah, I've said it three times.
21: Okay.
1: Amy?
21: Doug Funny.
1: Eddie?
3: Rugrats.
1: Lunchbox?
2: No. Doug.
1: The answer is Doug. Lunchbox is the only one who gets the point.
3: Oh, wow. Yeah. Okay. Is that the guy he looks like?
1: Hold on, I'm going to let Amy complain for a second. I'd like to hear what she has to say. Go ahead.
21: That's great.
1: Okay, good. Easy. You avoided a yellow card there. Good for you.
21: Yeah.
1: Lunchbox takes the lead. Eddie and Waldo. Fictional best friends.
3: I'm in.
1: What show are Eddie and Waldo best friends?
2: Waldo?
21: What?
1: 5 seconds.
2: Eddie and Waldo.
21: Oh,
1: time.
21: Hold on.
1: No, holding on. Amy.
21: Eddie Haskell.
1: No, Eddie Haskell.
21: Is that him?
1: Lunchbox?
2: I put Leave It to Beaver.
1: Well, that would have been the show she was talking about.
21: Is that not it?
1: No.
21: Okay.
1: Eddie?
3: I believe you guys are looking for Family Matters.
1: That's correct. Eddie and Waldo Faldo.
3: Waldo Faldo Daldo.
1: Yeah.
21: Oh, Eddie Winslow?
2: Oh, my God. I overthought it.
1: Eddie has tied it up.
3: Let's go.
2: Eddie was so fast, I thought it had to be an old show.
1: Ted and Marshall. Ted and Marshall are best friends on what show?
2: I'm in for the win.
3: I'm in.
1: Eddie.
3: How I Met Your Mother.
1: Lunchbox.
2: How I Met Your Mother.
1: Amy.
21: How I Met Your Mother.
1: Good job. Did you not know that one?
3: I've never seen it in my life.
1: Next up, Lizzie and Miranda. They are best friends on what show? Lizzie and Miranda.
3: Ooh. I'm in.
2: Lizzie. I'm in for the win.
21: I'm in.
1: Amy?
21: Lizzie McGuire.
1: Lunchbox?
2: Lizzie McGuire.
1: Eddie?
3: The only Lizzie I know, Lizzie McGuire.
1: Good job. Everybody's good. Still in. All right, two more and we'll go to sudden death.
2: Mm.
1: Doug and Deacon. They're best friends on what show? Doug and Deacon. Doug and Deacon.
21: I'm in.
2: Oh, wait.
3: I'm in.
2: Hold on.
1: 3 seconds.
2: All right, I'll just say what I got.
1: Lunchbox?
2: Nashville.
1: Oh, because Deacon. Yeah.
21: Good one.
3: Good one, dude.
1: I think you chased the wrong name. Because that's a good Deacon. Chase Doug. No.
2: The only other one I know is that stupid one you guys watched with the vampires.
3: Huh? What are you talking about? Twilight?
1: Know. Amy?
21: King of Queens?
1: Eddie?
2: Oh.
3: Is it Doug? That one? I put Rugrats.
1: It's King of Queens, Doug Heffernan.
3: Oh my goodness. Gosh. Are we all tied up?
1: Yep.
2: Amy, great kid. You know what I'm talking about?
1: Uh-uh.
3: No, man.
2: You're one that went on The Walking Dead. I thought there was maybe a
1: those
2: duck.
1: Aren't vampires.
21: They're zombies.
2: Oh, same difference.
1: No. Tommy and Chucky. Okay. Last one before we go to sudden death. Maybe we get a winner here. Tommy and Chucky.
2: I'm in for the win.
21: What?
1: Oh, it looks like Amy's not going to be in the old
21: Tommy and
1: sudden death
21: Chucky.
1: Match. Tommy and Chucky. Amy, need an answer. Amy, answer.
21: Okay.
1: Answer.
21: Rugrats.
1: Correct.
21: Oh, really?
3: That's so stupid.
21: Okay.
3: That is so
1: Lunchbox.
3: Stupid.
2: Rugrats.
1: Eddie.
3: I finally got it right. Rugrats.
1: Yeah.
2: Eddie, right when they said the names, you go,
1: Tommy Pickles and Chucky Finster.
21: Well, that didn't give it away to
2: me. I was like, oh, man, Amy didn't hear that.
21: It just the
1: only. Right, sudden death.
2: So
1: everybody's in on this one though?
2: Yelling your name?
1: No. Nope. The next one will be yell name.
2: Got it.
1: If you miss it, you're out. Raven and Chelsea. Raven and Chelsea.
3: I'm in.
1: 3 seconds.
2: Raven and Chelsea. I'm in for the win.
1: Amy?
21: Sabrina the Teenage Witch.
1: Lunchbox?
2: That's so Raven.
1: Eddie?
21: Oh.
3: Raven.
1: Why'd you just point at me and yell Raven?
21: He's just calling it Raven.
3: That's the name of the show, Raven.
1: The answer is That's So Raven. Oh!

0: There he is. Big Wayne. He loved that show, too. That's one of his favorite shows of all time.
1: How do you know what it is? Yes.
0: Oh, yeah, right. You love Raven Simone. Raven Simone fan club. Yeah.
2: Yep.
0: All right, there he is. Good one.

0: Something good.
1: A 3-year-old girl is being called a hero after her mom had a medical emergency at home. 3 years old. What she did? Amazing. Amy has it next. And tell me something good.
2: This is the Bobby Bones Show.
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3: You're going to hear the dumb debate of the day, which is someone was upset because they're the husband, but they were called another name. 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
2: Tell me something good.
3: A three-year-old, Emmy, she was with her mom, and suddenly her mom started having a seizure. So she decided to get on FaceTime with her grandparents, and then they were able to call 911. And they live in an apartment, which for first responders, it's maybe difficult to figure out exactly where their apartment is. So at 3 years old, she went out and flagged them down and guided them to the apartment, and she helped save her mom, because even just FaceTiming her grandparents, because at 3 years old, I don't know, you may just sit there and be like, whoa, what's happening?
4: Yeah, I'm not there with a three-year-old. What can a three-year-old do?
5: Not much. I mean, you know, it's like they call it the three-nager, other than getting in trouble.
4: Can they grab a phone, though, and do a FaceTime? Like, do they learn phones fast enough?
6: Oh,
5: I don't know.
6: I don't think
5: that's
6: so.
5: That's borderline.
4: Scuba, I think you've had the latest three-year-old.
7: Yeah, my three-year-old's pretty, I guess, advanced, because she's the youngest of two other siblings. So I feel like she could probably do this.
4: That's interesting. So she will learn more because there are older siblings teaching her more.
7: Yeah, an 8-year-old and a 5-year-old showing her, and she sees everything. So she's far advanced than most 3-year-olds.
3: True, like showing her stuff. Because a lot of times the youngest, a lot of stuff will get done for them. So they don't
4: Or the first.
3: Learn. Yeah.
4: First or youngest.
3: True.
4: Yeah. Yeah, good story. I just wonder if... I know, now I got to train my 3-year-old to know how to FaceTime.
5: Well, I was even thinking, like, just my 4 kids, like, as old as they are.
4: Your 18-year-old
5: would
4: know?
5: They be able to do it? I don't know if they could.
4: Yeah. That's what it's all about.
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7: That's funny.
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1: Hey, this is Matt from New Mexico, morning studio. I'm calling to see if Eddie is still keeping up his drill sergeant discipline with his kids, if he's making them do push-ups and timeout and all that kind of stuff still. It's been a year now, so I'm curious if he's still keeping up with that. I love the show. Hope he's doing the drill sergeant daddy thing. Bye.
2: I mean, I'm definitely a drill sergeant. The push-ups, we haven't done in a while. What we've been doing now is for like Dallas Cowboys games when they score touchdowns, they do push-ups.
0: Well, that's like what a mascot does in a game.
2: But I feel like drill sergeants do that too because it's kind of fun. You know what I mean? But you're still doing push-ups. But I mean, timeouts, yes. I'm still getting creative with disciplines, like just different ways of teaching them things, you know? Like, so I'm still doing it. I'm trying my best.
0: You have four boys with me. Being a boss, I've got to manage everybody different because everybody has different personalities.
2: Yes.
0: Do you have to discipline your kids different because they have different personalities?
2: Yes. One of my favorite things to do is take something that they love away for a little bit, and they all love different things. So it's like figuring out what that is, except one of my boys, he's so smart, he acts like he likes something before he gets in trouble.
0: I think that's the same thing, though. I think you're just still taking something away. I mean, maybe if you had one kid, you wouldn't take something away. I don't know. It feels like...
2: Like one kid starts acting like he likes playing with cards, and I'm just like, he's never played with cards. And then he gets in trouble. I'm like, well, do I take the cards away? Because it's kind of new that he likes it. Then I take it away. He's like, no problem. I'll do something else.
0: I like that kid.
3: That's like really forward thinking.
2: I know.
0: Yeah, he's playing long game.
2: It's scary.
0: Yeah, long game there. Okay, thank you. Voicemail anytime. 877-77-BOBBY.
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0: We had listeners in studio yesterday on the couch playing games. 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And then I sent them to do a bunch of cool stuff in town. And so let's check in with them and see how their total Bobby Bone Show Nashville day went. I really tried hard to get them into the Bluebird Cafe. And so we'll hear if they got in. Okay, that's next.
3: Yeah.
4: Get your Bobby Bones on.
3: It's Bobby Bones.
0: The wait is over. 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
12: On yesterday's show, we had Sarah in, Sarah and her friend. On social media, they won, a meet and greet. Sounds kind of weird, but they got to come up to the studio. You heard them on the show. Hey, Sarah, how are you?
13: Good. How are you, Bobby?
12: Are you back home?
13: I'm at work. Lame day.
12: Oh, are you supposed to be talking to us at work? Is that okay?
13: Yes.
12: Okay. So we just want to check in because when we talked to you, that was like pretty much everything happening. Like you played the games on the show and that was super fun. But then what happened? Just kind of walk us through the rest. What happened after you left the show?
13: So after we left the show, we went and got coffee at Killebrew. That was awesome. That was recommended by Morgan. And then we went to the Country Music Hall of Fame. So we did that for about an hour, hour and a half.
12: Was that cool? Was that so? I sent him over there. I think it's the coolest thing ever. But did you guys have fun there?
13: Yeah. Yeah, it was awesome. I felt like it was something like I wouldn't have. Why didn't we think to do this?
12: I know.
13: Already. It,
12: it's so, if you come to Nashville, because they said, what should we do? And I'm like, okay, I'm going to hook you up. Country Music Hall of Fame. You might think it's like too educational, but you're going to see so many cool things. And so, and it's large and they change out the exhibits every year. So you did that. Okay. Then what'd you do?
13: Did that. And then we went to your studio. And so that was cool. Seeing all the different setups and then watching you do an interview. That was like unreal.
12: Yeah, they came over to the Netflix studio, not this studio.
14: Oh, got it.
12: I didn't bring them back up here for round two.
15: Yeah, I was
12: two.
15: Like, wait.
12: No, no, no. They came over to where I do a bunch of the Netflix
14: stuff.
12: That's
14: cool.
12: Yeah, yeah, okay.
13: Yeah, that was awesome. And then we went and got dinner at, is it Luogo?
12: Yes.
13: Am I saying it correctly? That was, so my friend Christy, the one who came with me, we actually went to Italy together last year. And we were like, oh my gosh, this is like comparable to like real Italian.
12: Yeah.
13: True, authentic. It was so good. I couldn't even tell you what we got because it was whatever was on special and just phenomenal.
12: Did you get the chips that I told you to get?
13: Yes. Yes. That was the first thing we ordered before we even got drinks.
12: Yeah, I said, get the chips. Yeah. I can't have cheese anymore, but it's got chips and like cheese. It's the best over there at Luogo. Okay, okay. So then you do that. Then?
13: Then we went to Bluebird. And that was, again, unreal. It was super kind of quaint. It felt like an old cafe. And we sat with a couple that were from Franklin. And I guess one of their friends gets them in like all the time because he comes like every Tuesday. He's just always there. And so he talked with them for a little bit. And then there were four people there. And that was fun. It felt like we were doing something that people that are from Nashville do, not like just touristy.
12: That was my hardest get. That's a hard one.
14: That's tough.
12: I had to call in some
13: favors. We appreciate it.
12: Yeah, no, it's that I now have to name my next child Bluebird if we have one. Yeah, Bluebird Bones. I'm so
13: happy. We never made it over to 12 South, though, so
12: that's okay.
13: That'll be next if we come back.
12: I'm so happy you got to go to the Bluebird and the Country Music Hall of Fame and this studio. And so, okay, rate your trip. What'd you think about it? What was your expectation?
13: Gosh, 10 out of 10.
12: What was your expectation coming into it?
13: My expectation, honestly, coming into it was just that we were going to meet you guys and then possibly maybe be on the post-show, pre-show. I'm like, that was my hope. I was like, I really hope they let us on the post-show, pre-show. It was just way more than I could ever expect. And then everything else, like, because I had told people we're going, we get to meet them. Well, what else are you going to do? I don't know. We'll figure it out when we get there. And then it was like, well, this is what we did. And this is what Bobby sent us to. And this is what happened. And they're like, oh my gosh, he like hooked you up.
12: Well, I'm happy you got to enjoy the experience. Now, when you're in the room with all of us, some people may think, I don't know, that we're in here acting, that we obviously don't read scripts, but that we're playing characters. Now, you were in here for a long time. What would you say to those people?
13: Oh, I had to like remind myself a couple times, like consciously be like, I'm actually sitting in the room with Bobby, Amy, Lunchbox, and Eddie. Like, I'm not just listening because I listen on my car. I drive an hour to work every day. So I listen on my car ride usually. And I had to like, this is real life. Like I'm sitting in here with them. It's exactly as you are on the show. It's wild.
12: So when we're not on the microphone, you're saying we act the exact same way, maybe even worse.
13: It's just, you guys are who you are, who you say you are and what you do. You're all so kind and sweet. Like even Lunchbox, I was like, how's he going to be? Because he was the only one that I was like, is he really who he is or is he over the top in real life? And not that he was really over the top while we were there, but I mean, he was funny. He kind. I mean, we all felt welcome. We didn't feel like we were, you know, like I said, another thing you guys had to do to get through your workday.
12: Well, the only reason that you even bring that up is because Lunchbox told you you were just something else we had to do to get through our workday.
13: Yeah. Yeah. And then he made a big point to check that off the list.
12: Yeah. Yeah. Well, I'm so happy that you guys got to come in, hang out, sit on the couch, be part of the show, and then just do a bunch of really fun stuff. To me, that makes me happy that you guys had a great time and it was worth, you know, the couple of days that you spent to come hang out with us.
13: Oh, yeah. It was, I've said it a million times, just unreal. And you went above and beyond. You're so kind and thoughtful, and we felt very special. And it's probably nothing we'll ever get to do again. And so that makes it even more special that, like, you really knocked it out of the park for us.
12: What did your friend think that you brought with you?
13: I'm a little ridiculous with how much I bring up the Bobby Bones show, because it's like the only thing I listen to other than, you know, Spidey and Friends. And so I'll be like, oh yeah, on my podcast I listen to, on the Bobby Bones show, Amy said, or whatever. And so she's kind of picked back up with the Bobby Bones show since her and I have become friends in the last year. But she thought it was more than you could ask for as well. Like, she loved it. And she was very thankful that I took her with me. And
14: I checked that off the list. We got her. Okay, done.
12: Okay, got her.
14: Followed up.
12: Yeah. She followed up on that call. There we go.
14: Yep.
15: Yeah. And she's getting people back, recruiting people back.
12: We could use them. Yeah.
15: I mean, that's always nice. That's, you know, nice. When people fall off, it's like, do y'all have that thing where if people, it comes up like what you do or whatever, and like, they're like, oh yeah, I used to listen to that. I'm like, we're still on.
16: I had somebody come up to me and say, hey, is the Bobby Bones show still on? Like, do you still work there? Like, yes.
15: Yeah. I mean, but I get it. People have different seasons of life. They're like, oh, I was in the car every morning for several years, and then my life changed, and then I wasn't in the car, so I'm not on the... So there's always like a reason, and I get it. I go in and out of stuff too, but it's like when you've been doing it as long as we have, and it's like sometimes those comments are like, oh, like, you know, it's like me walking up to them talking about their career and being like, oh yeah, I used to be into what you do, but.
12: Well, Sarah, it was so nice to meet you guys. I'm so happy you had fun, and thank you for listening, and one day may we meet again.
13: Yes, well, thank you so much.
12: Get back to work now. We don't want to get you in trouble.
13: All right, my boss is right here.
12: All right.
15: Oh.
12: Bye, Sarah.
15: Bye. Get your Bobby Bones
12: on. Bobby Bones. And now let's play Luke Bryan, Love You, Miss You, Mean It.

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0: Hey, what are we doing about Black Week this year?
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0: Oh, word? Who all gonna be there?
1: 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Owning the infrastructure. Owning a piece of the future.
0: Ooh, that's needed right now.
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18: Why does Lunchbox literally wear the same sweatshirt every single day? Can somebody help him buy a new hoodie? Like, send me the address so I can send him, like, 7 hoodies for each day of the week, because this is ridiculous. The same hoodie with the same bear on it. Like, what are we doing? Anyways, appreciate you guys.
19: The funniest thing is he's actually wearing that one today,
20: right now.
19: Too. Like, yeah. When the camera went over to him, he's got the bear on.
20: Here it is.
19: The Chicago Bear. Thoughts?
20: Yeah. I mean, I didn't know it upset someone so much that I wear the same hoodie. Like, I mean, if that's what you're worried about in this life, I'm worried about you. But it's comfortable. It's nice. It keeps me warm. It's freezing cold in this studio, and it looks good.
19: And you're a Bears fan.
20: And I'm a Chicago Bears fan, so it feels good to wear it, and they're actually kind of good now.
19: 1-0?
20: Yeah, 1-0, but I'm just saying, like, they've sucked for so many years, and it's kind of nice to be able to wear a hoodie with a bear on it and be proud.
19: They beat my Panthers. I've been a lifelong Panther fan for 1 year.
20: Right. I know. I didn't want to say anything.
19: That's okay. It hurts, but
20: yeah,
19: it hurts being a lifelong Panther fan. A question. Is that hoodie something that you go home in, or does it stay up here and you put it on once you get here?
20: Both.
19: Oh, it does go home with you?
20: Every once in a while, I'm like, oh, man, I should have just left that at the studio. But usually I put it in my locker here.
19: Ray, next one up.
21: Hey, Bobby Bones Show. This is Matt from Lexington, Kentucky. I just want to give Bobby a shout-out for the personal growth he's shown, because Arkansas is getting thrashed 36-3, and I haven't seen one rage tweet from Bobby tonight. So props to Bobby.
19: I can't be rageful when it was a little bit expected. And when you're sad, you don't rage. When you're sad, you just go deeper in a hole. Mm. Or you get empathetic. Or you just feel bad for other fan bases, like Cleveland Brown fans. I'm sorry. Like, I empathize with everybody that sucks.
22: And you were at a concert, too.
19: Doesn't matter.
22: Okay.
19: Does not matter. So you can be totally preoccupied, and in the past
23: would have posted.
19: If the game would have been closer, I wouldn't even know when Brooks and Dunn were singing when I was at that show. It's miserable. It's miserable.
20: Question, when it gets that bad, do you just turn it off and enjoy the concert, or do you watch the whole thing while you're at the concert?
19: No, regardless of how bad it gets, I force myself to watch it till the end because I deserve it.
22: Oof.
19: Every game.
23: You deserve it.
19: I deserve it.
20: Oh,
19: yeah.
20: Okay.
19: If I'm going to ride along when times are good, I got to sit there and suffer through every excruciating second of it being bad. And it's never been worse in my entire life than right now.
23: So funny how different people are with their sports. Like, after, I guess, UT was down, and then I saw that they won. And so University of Texas.
19: Okay.
23: So I sent my high school friend group. They all are big Longhorns. I sent a group text. I was like, oh, hook 'em or whatever, way to go. And my friend replied, and he was like, what? I turned it off for my mental health. What happened? And I was like, y'all came back and won.
19: Well, I keep it on, and it does not help my mental health.
23: Oh.
19: But I deserve it.
23: Okay.
19: Picture the guy who takes the belt and whips himself in the back for doing bad stuff.
23: That's
19: me watching Arkansas sports.
22: Aye, yeah. Aye, aye.
19: Voicemail us anytime. 877-77-BOBBY.

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2: Tell me something good.
3: When Parker Bear was 4 years old, he was diagnosed with leukemia. He went through 500 doses of chemotherapy, 17 lumbar punctures, and numerous blood draws. Well, earlier this year, he got to ding, ding, ding, ding, ding, ding, ding, ding, ding, ding, ring that bell, walked out of that cancer treatment, and he was at an Astros game the other day, and they surprised him. They said, "Hey, Parker, come on out here and throw out the first pitch." No word if it's a strike or ball.
4: If he bounced it in, I don't even care. And that's crazy. Like the amount of like treatment.
3: Yeah. I didn't realize you could do 500 doses of chemotherapy. Damn. That's crazy.
4: So he, right now he is
3: 6 years old
4: and
3: cancer free.
4: Man, that is awesome. There you go. That's what it's all about.
0: That was Tell Me Something Good.

0: Bobby asked Bailey Zimmerman how he got Luke Combs to do the song Backup Plan with him.
1: The first time I heard it, I thought, man, Luke Combs would crush this. He invited me to play the concert for Carolina with him, and then I met him. So I sent him the text. I was like, hey, man, like, I've been nervous to send you this, but I really think you would crush it. And it's just one of my favorite songs that I've got right now. And I just think you would crush it. So, and then he didn't respond for, I think, a month.
2: Oh, wow.
1: A month.
2: That's a long time.
3: But okay.
1: He texted me back one day out of the blue, and he just said, this song rips, I'm in. It was so, like, full circle moment.
4: Yeah. The Bobby Bones Show.

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4: Eddie might get $2,500 in free money. Have you guys heard about this?
2: No.
5: What?
6: So I was doing one of my murder tours. Well, I just call it that.
4: Stop calling it that.
6: Okay, I won't call it that.
4: Because someone was murdered in the parking garage right here at our building.
6: Just one floor away.
4: Yeah.
6: So I've been telling people in the building, like, do you want to see where the murder happened? And everyone's like, yeah. So I've been taking like a handful of people down. And we found all this stuff, bullet holes that the cops had not seen. Because they labeled stuff where like bullet holes were. And they missed bullet holes. They missed shell casings. The actual bullet, they missed all that stuff. And while I was doing a tour, one of the coworkers was like, that's so weird. Why would they miss all this stuff? So she went and called the cops behind my back and said, hey, you missed all of this evidence. The cops came back to the crime scene. And now she could get a $5,000 reward. That's what Crime Stoppers is offering. And she told me that she would give me half if she gets the $5,000.
5: She's not going to get $5,000. She didn't find the suspect.
2: Yeah, they don't have the people. They just have some casings.
4: No, but this could lead to finding the people.
6: Oh. If they get the casings, which they were probably like, no casings, we don't have fingerprints. Now they have fingerprints. Mm. Here's the problem. I touched one of those casings. Dude, I'm not kidding.
2: You have an alibi.
6: I know, but during one of the tours at Scuba, I was just like, wow, that's a casing. And I'm like, oh my gosh, I just touched it.
2: Okay.
6: Dude, that's
2: during your tours, you should always put gloves on.
5: Yeah.
4: You've done enough murder tours now. You should know to wear gloves.
6: Right. No. Another thing, too, is like, dude, I offered you a murder tour and you did not come.
4: I'm good. I don't need a murder tour.
6: Well, now all the stuff's taken, all the evidence and the car.
4: How did they miss it the first time?
6: No idea.
5: I think it's because there was probably cars. And so they were probably so, like, under cars. And then the cars were gone and you could find them. In the parking garage.
6: They don't look under cars, I would think. Yeah,
4: whoa, did they just stop?
2: They
4: whatever they didn't
2: everywhere.
4: See when they drove up, they were like, okay, we've seen it all. Drive away.
6: But they said, the co-worker said that when she called the cops, they were just like, they left what? Shell casings? That's crazy.
4: They still haven't found the people that killed that guy?
5: No, the suspects are still at large. If you have any tips, anonymous tips can be contacted at Crime Stoppers.
6: And that's what she did.
5: She didn't give a tip.
6: Yes, she did. She said, you left this evidence.
4: I got a tip for you. Come get this evidence.
5: Yeah,
4: that's not a tip. If they find fingerprints on the evidence, I would think they would credit her.
6: Right. And if she gets credited, half of that comes to me.
4: Does it weird you guys out that happened right here?
5: Yes. Nope.
4: A week later, does it weird you out?
6: I still think about it.
2: Yeah, I think about it every time I pull in.
4: Does it you?
5: No, not at all. I'm just like, all right, cool, man. It happens everywhere. You walk down the street, there's killings, there's fights. There's
2: what?
6: Everywhere.
2: And especially not our very secure garage.
5: Oh my gosh, guys.
6: Guys, that was really close to us, Lunchbox. Like, really close.
5: You weren't even here. It wasn't close to you at all.
6: No, in vicinity. Like, where I'm sitting right now, it was close to us, yes.
4: I feel like because it happened for a very specific reason, I don't think about it because it wasn't randomly here.
2: Oh, so if it had happened here, but it was really, really random,
4: yes,
2: then it would be there'd
4: different.
2: Be more fear. Because
4: that meant it could have been me.
2: Right.
4: But because it
2: we're
4: was a drug deal.
2: Drug business.
4: Yeah.
6: But you know what I think about is that, like, oh, it's a drug deal gone bad, a murder, whatever. These guys just deal with it. No, they're someone's kids, you know? Like,
2: oh, yeah.
6: He's someone's son, and they're dealing with that right now, losing
2: and
6: their
2: son.
6: And
2: it could be a double whammy. Like, you realize you're.

0: bucks or so.
1: Unbelievable.
0: And so forever they did it. But what got them in trouble and caught was they started to buy multiple houses and crazy expensive cars.
2: Oh, there were signs.
0: Because I'm sure Amazon's getting so many invoices. And that's what they did. It was an invoice scheme.
3: Crazy.
0: And they made millions of dollars. But then they just were buying such to do that, you got to lay low.
3: And I just wonder if people just think they're getting away with stuff when they do stuff like that.
0: But they did. And I'm sure there are people that are and do get away with it forever.
2: Well, they got audited. Yeah. Or who? Because if these are random women scamming Amazon.
0: I think one of them maybe used to work there.
2: Oh, okay. Because I'm like, how would they just... You know,
0: is that what you saw?
1: Yeah, one of them worked there, and so they were running it through her. Like, gotcha. It was a two-person scheme.
3: Oh, insider job.
0: Yeah. Oh, so she currently worked there.
1: I know she worked there.
0: Yeah, that's what I thought. She worked there at some point. But you can't flex. If you're getting stuff illegally, and like you said, if you just work at Target, you cannot drive a Lamborghini and have four houses.
3: Yeah.
0: Because then something is happening that shouldn't be happening. Unless there's some sort of family wealth or something.
3: But then what's the point of having the money?
0: You got to find better.
1: That's true.
3: You know?
1: Like, you want to go on those vacations.
3: Yes.
1: Or else why would you?
0: But you don't have to show it.
1: True. But,
3: then people are going to wonder, where have you been for 2 months?
0: But they're not going to turn you in.
1: And if it's not on Instagram, is it real?
0: It is
1: like,
0: real.
1: If you don't have a chance to brag, then it's kind of tough.
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2: Yeah.
3: All right, so at least one Quit Giving Tuesday. I go into my DMs and find people just to help out. This one is from, well, we'll call the guy Ryan. He says, here's my request. My son's baseball team is requiring all players to find $750 worth of sponsors or else we have to make up the difference. I really think we're going to struggle with this. So if you want to have your name on a blah, blah, blah team banner, it'd be amazing. It would help the kids, those that can't afford it.
4: Okay. And if there's one thing that you like...
3: It is?
4: Your name on a banner.
3: Oh, I was going to say helping kids who can't afford stuff for sports.
5: That's the better answer.
3: Well, yeah, because that's what I've done. More than be on banners.
4: I'm joking with you.
3: I don't think you were. I think you forgot.
4: No, I know.
3: No, I think you forgot.
4: I think I forgot your heart.
5: What do you love the most?
3: I think you forgot. Most I love, hopefully, through my actions over the past 20 years, is helping kids that can't play sports.
4: Obviously. Uh-huh. Golly, that's so what I meant.
3: No, it wasn't, but still. So that's one of them. Any critique there, Lunchbox?
6: Yes, a huge critique. They shouldn't be paying $750 just to play on a baseball team. It doesn't cost that much. Go to the Little League, it's $75.
4: It sounds like it's for the whole program of sorts.
6: Yeah, you're playing some special league that you can't afford.
3: It's not a special league. It's to play the league. I think it's the, you do have to pay to play in a league, and it could be a couple hundred bucks. If they pay for equipment, I don't know what they have to do. You don't know this stuff, and you're saying it so matter of fact.
6: I am telling you, I have kids that play sports, and none of them, and I mean none of them, cost $750, period. Doesn't happen.
3: Because yours don't, doesn't mean this league doesn't have that.
6: That is not a normal little league.
3: And if there are kids that can't play, and they are only not playing because they can't afford it, I definitely do not mind hopping in and throwing some money at it.
6: You're paying for a travel team.
3: They didn't say they were a travel team.
6: Eddie, do your kids...
5: It sounds like maybe a travel team because that's really expensive. I've never paid that much.
3: But again, it doesn't say it's a travel team.
5: Doesn't say that. I don't know.
6: He left that out on purpose.
3: It's also not your money. Also, Lunchbox was going to upgrade his flight for Vegas that I paid for.
4: Well, this isn't going to help him get there.
3: No.
6: Well, I got an email that says, hey, upgrade your flight. You're one click away. And I was like, oh, that's easy. All right, I'll click on it. So I clicked on it, and it said for $99, you can go Frontier Comfortable. And I was like, well, let me check with the guy that booked my flight. So I sent him an email to see if he'd upgrade my flight.
5: Bobby, today's Tuesday.
3: I don't check my work email. I haven't checked my work email in, I don't know, 4 years. If you want to pay me that money, I'll then put it on if you have to use my credit card.
4: Oh, okay.
6: Oh, no. I was thinking it would be part of my flight since it's my flight. You don't want me to be cramped and all... You know, stressed out because I didn't get a good flight when I'm going out there to work.
5: Because that'd be bad for what work?
3: But he's not going out there to work. Mm-hmm. I paid for his flight because he was crying that he didn't get invited to go.
4: And he was embarrassed to admit to his neighbors that are going that he wasn't going.
3: And the company said, okay, we'll give you a free hotel room for crying, but just do a couple things with social media while you're out there.
4: Makes sense.
3: Yes.
6: Oh, man, I got an email with a detailed list of hours of things I got to do.
3: Okay, let's see it.
6: All right,
4: pull it up.
3: Let's see the detailed list of hours of things you have to do.
6: Mm-hmm. All right, I have to post a couple times on the...
4: Okay, that's not hard.
6: No, leading up to the festival.
4: I think that's everybody in our company, whether you're going or not.
3: If you're at home, you have to do that.
5: Oh, really? I have to do that?
4: Yes.
3: Okay. We're waiting.
6: Well, it does double authentication, so I got to get this password.
3: Yeah, of course. Uh-huh. It's always something. You can go into my DMs on Instagram, and I check it every Tuesday.
4: Because he's got a giving heart.
3: And him or me.
4: You.
3: I don't know. You kind of went at me pretty hard.
5: And you like being on banners.
3: Yeah.
4: Well, listen, I meant like in an outfield. Like you love a good,
3: happened? My brother-in-law is the head coach at Tulsa. I would like for him to succeed. College sports is really only won by money right now because you have to pay in order to get good players. And I said, I will donate a bunch of money to my brother-in-law. What can I do that's funny? And then... They gave me some ideas that weren't funny. And I said, no, I want something funny. I want something to be called the Boneyard. So I bought the whole outfield.
4: And then now, anytime someone hits a home run...
3: I donate to a hospital.
4: Exactly. Because...
6: It's not a banner.
4: If there's one thing you love, it's giving.
3: Damn, hater today.
4: Hey, speaking of, my niece just moved to Tulsa and I recruited her as a fan. She's going to go to a game.
5: One game.
3: Okay, I'll let DJ know.
4: Well, her and her fiancé, so that's...
3: Yeah. You have any more on your list over there? Are you still triple authenticating?
6: No. The internet finally went through. It's good. I have to post this graphic twice on my Instagram story.
3: Oh, only a story. Wow.
4: What time, though? Because you said it was like hour
6: by hour. Leading up to the festival twice this week. Okay. Include the ticket link And then I have to take over the BBS socials, create carousels focused on specific themes throughout the entire post. I have to go to Kenny Chesney's room at House of Music on Friday and hang out there and get social content from that. Drive, tune in to watch the live stream on Disney Plus.
3: Not
6: and
3: drive
6: Hulu.
3: Somewhere. Again, that's just social. That's what I thought. All he's having to do is post like three times and they're paying for a hotel room. And I paid for a flight with my own money. I should have just held out and let the company pay for his flight too. But that's not what I do. Then he comes and he asks me for more. Give me more.
6: Mm-hmm. No. I just
3: yes,
6: said,
3: yes, yes.
6: I said, do you want to upgrade my flight?
3: My answer is no.
6: Oh, that sucks. You'll pay $750 for some kid to
3: play ball?
5: Play baseball.
6: Yeah. Yeah, and me, to be on work, I got to be uncomfortable.
3: What?
5: cramped in the seats.
3: You're not going to work. You're going to spend 20 minutes. And you're going to get a free Vegas trip.
6: Man, sounds like a lot of...
3: You're not using sentences.
6: A lot of work, man.
3: Yeah. Kane Brown, Marshmallow, Miles on it, Bobby Bone Show. Hey, call us if you want.
0: New truck.

0: Let's go to Amy in St. Louis, who's listening. Amy, you're on.
1: Morning, studio.
2: Morning.
1: So I just had a comment about Lunchbox saying that it doesn't cost that much to play baseball. I paid $4,000 for my son to play select baseball.
3: Keyword, select. You don't have to pay that. There is a little league right down the street that you can go play at, that they can play. There is no need to pay $4,000. You are insane.
0: But that's also, again, I'm not justifying $4,000 or not. This is what you think about your kids and your life. To put that onto other people's lives and to go, no kid should play baseball if it costs $750. What if the little league sucks and they have two teams? I come from a very small town. We did not have enough people to play a league. So you had to drive two towns over. My high school didn't even have a baseball field. So we had to go and play in a league that was away. And the dues just to get in that league was like $400 just to play in that league. So just because it's happening to you does not mean it happens everywhere else. And I don't think you understand that. Same thing with you and your kids. If you didn't get to do it as a kid, you don't want your kids to do it.
3: That's not accurate.
4: That's pretty accurate.
5: No, we've heard that it's accurate.
4: It's an alignment for sure.
0: And also, what if you have a really good kid and the league he's playing in is so easy for him that he needs to play with better talent? Yeah. That happens too if you want your kid to be better.
4: That's a good point.
0: So there's just a lot of variables. And also, why am I defending where I spend my money to help people?
4: I don't know.
0: Let's go to four. Another Missouri call from Josh. Hey, Josh.
6: Hey, how's it going?
0: What's up, buddy?
6: Good morning, you guys.
0: Good morning to you.
4: Good morning.
6: I was just calling because I was listening, and I know that Lunchbox was so excited to go to the festival, and then you paid for his ticket, and now he was saying that it was just so much work that he had to do all of that stuff to get a free hotel after he already got a free ticket. I just thought it was pretty hilarious because it's really not that much to do. If you're always on your phone and doing stuff anyways, it shouldn't be a really problem.
0: He's probably getting $3,000 in free stuff to go post for 30 minutes.
4: Mm-hmm.
0: That's it.
4: I am curious to see his carousel content.
3: Exactly.
4: He was in charge of coming up with a carousel post.
3: And theme. I got to come up with a theme for that post.
5: Do you know how to put a link in the post?
3: What in do you mean, link in bio?
5: Yeah, I said link.
0: Yeah, link in bio. Oh my God. My point was he's getting $3,000 in free stuff and he's complaining he has to go and do a couple posts.
4: Right.
5: Yeah.
0: So, hey, Josh, it's funny. I agree. I appreciate you calling. How's your day going so far, Josh?
6: Pretty good, man. I'm on my way to work. I hope you guys have a wonderful day today.
0: Yeah, you too. Hopefully we'll talk to you soon. See you, buddy.
6: Appreciate it. Thank you guys for having my call.
0: All right. Call us if you would like to. We'd love to talk to you. 877-77-BOBBY.
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0: This teenager in Ohio was missing for 263 days.
4: Wow.
0: And so they kept looking and they were saying, hey, we think it's this dude. Can you go check? And so they do go check the home of this guy who was a former science teacher at the school. And that's where she was.
4: Like, and like hidden somewhere, or she was freely there?
0: I think she went there because they said that he had been grooming her for 2 years.
4: Oh, wow.
0: They told the Post that the guy, Joe Brinkley, according to the story, had been grooming the teen when they met at school 2 years ago because he was a teacher.
1: What?
4: That's terrifying.
0: Yeah. Brinkley was arrested and charged with one count of interference with custody, a first-degree misdemeanor. He was later released on bond, pleaded not guilty. He had faced allegations of improper behavior with students in the past, had denied police entry to his home twice before during investigations into this teen's appearance. U.S. Marshals eventually entered the home August 21st and found the girl alive inside.
4: Wow.
0: I'm imagining she wasn't leaving.
4: Yeah.
0: The house at all. Mm. They would have seen her. Eee. They're bad people, man.
1: And a teacher.
4: I know. The ones you're supposed to trust.
0: A teacher.
4: But hey, there's more good out there than bad.
0: That's true. Well, we think.
4: No.
0: We hope.
4: It's true.
0: We believe. We need.
4: Yeah.
0: I want to go to Tanya in Virginia, who's on line 7, Ray. This is Tanya. Hey, Tanya, you're on the show.
3: Hi, Bobby. Hi, studio.
0: What's going on?
3: Hello, are you there?
0: Yeah, we're here for you. What you got?
3: Okay. All right. I'm calling about the $750 for the Little League.
0: Yes.
3: Lunchbox was complaining. That $750 was not for that kid to play. That was for sponsorship money. They have to pay those umpires a lot of money to rough a game. So that money is going to pay for umpires. It's going to pay for field maintenance. It's going to pay for, you know, equipment that they need. It's not going for that kid to play.
0: I did get a message, too, where there is like $150 from every kid that goes into just the maintaining of the field.
4: Oh, yeah.
0: And the operations of the field, the lights. So it seems like a lot of that is built into actually playing. It is not a travel team. I want to say too much because I never want to say who it is that asked, that I helped.
4: Mm-hmm.
0: But that wasn't the case. It's not a travel team.
1: Okay.
0: But he was sure it was, and he screamed it was, so...
5: Still,
4: and pretty much kids shouldn't be doing that.
5: $750 is absolutely insane for Little League.
0: Tanya, can I give you a gift? Would you mind that?
3: What?
0: Can I give you a gift? Would you mind if I gave you a gift?
3: No, not at all.
0: Okay, so here's what I'm going to give you. There's this amazing company called AirTasker where it doesn't matter what you need at your house. It could be a handyman, a cleaner, personal assistant, make a Halloween costume for a 13-year-old. I'm going to give you a $500 gift card with AirTasker.
3: Oh, my God.
0: And they can get... It is the greatest. Pet sitter, it is the greatest. Mounting a TV.
3: Oh, my God.
0: You know how hard mounting a TV is?
1: So hard.
0: Well, to me. You know how hard mounting a TV
1: is?
0: No,
1: it's hard. It's hard.
0: Okay, good. So hard. Eddie kind of said it, but yeah.
1: Because I can do it, but then sometimes it's crooked, and I'm like, oh, why didn't somebody else do this?
0: If you need help moving, they can do that. So you'll find local taskers wherever. 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Tanya, I have this for you. 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
0: Rest of the day.
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0: All right. 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Let's play Ella Langley, Loving Life again, Bobby Bone Show. 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
3: A three-year-old, Emmy, she was with her mom, and suddenly her mom started having a seizure. So she decided to get on FaceTime with her grandparents, and then they were able to call 911. And they live in an apartment, which for first responders, it's maybe difficult to figure out exactly where their apartment is. So at 3 years old, she went out and flagged them down and guided them to the apartment, and she helped save her mom, because even just FaceTiming her grandparents, because at 3 years old, I don't know, you may just sit there and be like, whoa, what's happening?
4: Yeah, I'm not there with a three-year-old. What can a three-year-old do?
5: Not much. I mean, you know, it's like they call it the three-nager, other than getting in trouble.
4: Can they grab a phone, though, and do a FaceTime? Like, do they learn phones fast enough?
6: Oh,
5: I don't know.
6: I don't think
5: that's
6: so.
5: Borderline.
4: Scuba, I think you've had the latest three-year-old.
7: Yeah, my three-year-old's pretty, I guess, advanced, because she's the youngest of two other siblings. So I feel like she could probably do this.
4: That's interesting. So she will learn more because there are older siblings teaching her more.
7: Yeah, an 8-year-old and a 5-year-old showing her, and she sees everything. So she's far advanced than most 3-year-olds.
3: True, like showing her stuff. Because a lot of times the youngest, a lot of stuff will get done for them. So they don't
4: Or the first.
3: Learn.
4: Yeah. First or youngest.
5: True.
4: Yeah. Yeah, good story. I just wonder if, I know, now I got to train my 3-year-old to know how to FaceTime.
5: Well, I was even thinking, like, just my 4 kids, like, as old as they are.
4: Your 18-year-old
5: would
4: know?
5: They be able to do it? I don't know if they could.
4: That's what it's all about.
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0: number one for new country, Buckeye Country, 94.3. Did you know that yesterday was National Sober Day? I didn't realize that all day long, and then got into a conversation with a good friend of mine who has not had a drink in several years yesterday, talking about it being National Sober Day. And I thought, well, that'd be an interesting topic of conversation on the At Work show. It's the longest amount of time you've gone without a drink. Are you days into it, months into it, years into it? I'd be interested to know. I don't know that I've ever gone even a month, to be honest with you. Probably should think a little bit more deeply about that. 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I'm going to get you Jake Owen in under 10 minutes, and Morgan Wallen with his latest Been By Now is on the way next.
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1: There is no doubt about it. We Americans love our dogs. But do we love them at a restaurant? Apparently, according to a new survey, the answer is no. Nearly half, 48% of those polled, said they don't want to be sitting by Fido while they're enjoying their dinner. Which is kind of surprising. That means that 52% are okay with it. Over half, I suppose, don't have a problem with that. Grocery stores coming in at number two in regards to places you don't want to bring your pet. That was at 45%, followed by the doctor's office / hospital. Coffee shops. That one probably surprised me more than any. And then rounding out your top five, the workplace or your office space. Somebody brought a dog one time into our radio station. They did it over the weekend and didn't realize that their dog left behind a gift. And now no one is allowed to bring their dog into the radio station anymore. Interesting article. I'll share this with you on my Facebook page, Billy Greenwood on Facebook. And I'll get you Lady A in less than 10 minutes.
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It's me, Billy Greenwood. 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

Marion's Buckeye Country 94.3. Today's TalkBack lunch break is just about 1 hour away. As always, just hit that TalkBack mic to give me your request. I'll kick it off at noon. Here's Ella Langley, Be Her.

0: Marion's number one for new country, Buckeye Country 94.3. Yesterday was a very big day for those who have not touched alcohol in a while. Yesterday was National Sober Day. I didn't realize that going through the day yesterday, and then I was having a conversation with a friend of mine who is abstaining for a while. And I said, well, how long do you think you could go? His goal is the next month. My question, what's the longest you've gone without having a drink? Got this talkback message.
1: Honestly, I'm just a social drinker, so as long as I need. 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Not that hard for me.
0: Yeah, that's not bad. I don't know that I've ever even gone a month, to be honest with you. I should probably give that a shot sometime, shouldn't I? 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

The home of Bobby Bones in the morning, Buckeye Country 94.3. As we get closer to this weekend and our iHeartRadio Music Festival live from the T-Mobile Arena in Las Vegas this Friday and Saturday night, she will be right in the thick of things. Stella Lefty, Boston.

Buckeye Country 94.3. Hey, it's Bobby Bones. Tomorrow morning, Lunchbox thinks his wife has lost her mind. We're going to talk about a fight that they had. Also, at 55 after every hour, it's Tell Me Something Good. See you tomorrow morning on the Bobby Bones Show.

0: Buckeye Country, 94.3 Bobby Bones in the morning. 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
1: I bet this won't surprise you. They have put out their list, the annual list of the top baby names. This is for 2026. This usually goes through the Social Security office. That's where we get the list of names. And apparently what's old is new again. Top five names are old ones. Jack coming in at number one, followed by Henry, Charlotte, Charlie, and Leo. Top five baby names for 2026. The interesting coincidence. Jack at number one, Henry at number two. My son's name is Jack Henry. I thought that was pretty interesting. My other son's Max, and he is nowhere on the list. I'll share this if you want to see where your kids' names fall or if they even made the list on my Facebook page, Billy Greenwood on Facebook. Get you Josh Ross in under 10 minutes, along with Dan and Shay's brand new song, Say So, on The At Work Show.
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We'll get to the Talk Back lunch break after I get you new Dan and Shay on today's At Work show. 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

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On that note, if there's something you want to hear, tap the talkback mic and I'll play it for you right here on Buckeye Country 94.3, the number one preset on your iHeartRadio app.

0: 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We're just getting started with today's Talk Back Lunch Break and a request for Jordan Davis and Luke Bryan.
1: A few days before he turned 80, he was sitting out back in a rocker. He said, "What you been up to lately?"

0: Buckeye Country 94.3 is Marion's number one for new country. Well, they are one step closer in Nashville to honoring a legend. The Metropolitan Nashville Airport Authority Board of Commissioners voting unanimously this past Friday to move forward with a plan. A final name has not been chosen, but the board did say it's working closely with the appropriate parties to thoughtfully determine how Dolly Parton's name and legacy will be incorporated, changing the name of the airport in Nashville. I thought that was pretty awesome and definitely very fitting for Dolly Parton. Look at you, Luke Combs, in less than 10 minutes. Just got a request in for Ella Langley. She's on the way, too, on today's Talk Back Lunch Break.
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Hey, it's Bobby Bones. Tomorrow morning, Lunchbox thinks his wife has lost her mind. We're going to talk about a fight that they had. Also, at 55 after every hour, it's Tell Me Something Good. 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

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It's me, Billy Greenwood. 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

0: Barbarians, Buckeye Country, 94.3. I don't know how I missed this yesterday, but it was National Sober Day yesterday. I didn't realize that all day long, and then I was talking to a good friend of mine who has decided to take a break from having drinks. And I don't know if he was inspired by yesterday's National Sober Day, but he said the longest he's ever gone is 1 month. And I thought, well, that'd be an interesting question. What's the longest you've ever gone without a drink? Another talk back message?
1: I bet I can go 3 months. I'm trying to lose weight, so I'm kind of cutting back anyway. But I think once every 3 months, I'd have to have a drink.
0: I will tell you, when I went through my weight loss about 4 years ago, one of the things that I did was I didn't necessarily stop, but I definitely cut way back. I just started drinking like Mick Ultras because they're basically water. And I lost like 50 pounds in the span of 3 months. It's amazing what a difference that can make. 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

Buckeye Country 94.3, Marion's number one for new country. I just got a request for new Cody Johnson. The song is called Horseback. I'm going to try to get that to you before 1 o'clock on this, the Talk Back Lunch Break, where you'll also get new Riley Green, Think As You Drunk.

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0: 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Time for today's trivia question here on the At Work Show. And again, this is your chance at winning absolutely nothing, but you do learn something, and I think that's very valuable. So, for example, kids in Kansas do this more than kids anywhere else. What is it? 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A lot of people guessing weird things like cow tipping or tornado drills. 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Kids in Kansas do this more than kids anywhere else. Billy Greenwood on Facebook to get me your guess, or use that talkback mic on the free iHeartRadio app. Sam Hunt takes us to the outskirts next on the At Work Show.
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Buckeye Country 94.3. Hey, it's Bobby Bones. Tomorrow morning, Lunchbox thinks his wife has lost her mind. We're going to talk about a fight that they had. Also, at 55 after every hour, it's Tell Me Something Good. See you tomorrow morning on the Bobby Bones Show.

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0: 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Not a single correct guess so far with today's trivia question. Kids in Kansas do this more than kids anywhere else. What are they doing? What's your name?
1: Doug.
0: Doug, you think you know the answer to this question?
1: I think so. I think it's physical activities.
0: Why? Because they're more rural?
1: I guess. I don't know.
0: No, that's not it, but that is a great guess. That's a good one.
1: All right.
0: Thanks,
1: buddy. Have a good one. We'll talk to you later.
0: All right. I think I've stumped people again today on this one. Kids in Kansas do this more than kids anywhere else. Go to school. Believe it or not, kids in Kansas are required to go to school 186 days a year, more than any other state. I have no idea why, but that is the answer to today's trivia question. My kids are probably going to be thrilled they're not going to school in Kansas. It's Graylin James in under 10 minutes, and Chris Young is on the way on today's At Work show.

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It's the song that really got it all started for Chris Young. We go way back on a throwback here on the At Work Show. All I can think about is getting you home. The black dress song.

Hey, it's me, Billy Greenwood on Buckeye Country 94.3. Just got a request from Mary, and I really want to get that one on. And by the way, after you lock in Buckeye Country 94.3 as the number one preset on your iHeartRadio app, just hit that talkback mic so I can play your song too on Buckeye Country 94.3.

0: 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I missed it somehow yesterday, although a good friend of mine was telling me last night, he's on the wagon right now, not having a cocktail for at least the next month. Yesterday apparently was National Sober Day. So my question, so long as you've ever gone or do you think you could go without having a drink, what do you say?
1: I'm coming up on 10 years right now, and I got to say, it's not fun. And when people are drunk and you're sober, my gosh, it's hard. But listen, I'm all for it. If you're not good at drinking, you know, don't do it. I wasn't good at drinking. But yeah, I'm coming up on 10 years. So apparently that's how long I can go.
0: Yeah, my wife, Melissa, is not a big drinker at all. She'll have a drink or maybe two. And then she always tells me just how annoying the rest of us are. So I've heard that story before. That makes a lot of sense. Share your thoughts with me. Use that talkback mic. That's the free iHeartRadio app. I'm going to get you Dan and Shay. Say So is on the way next.
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Hey, it's Bobby Bones. Tomorrow morning, Lunchbox thinks his wife has lost her mind. We're going to talk about a fight that they had. Also, at 55 after every hour, it's Tell Me Something Good. See you tomorrow morning on the Bobby Bones Show. 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
1: Just a few minutes away from your ride home getting underway. So this is the part of the show where I like to remind you, you and I can always hang out together when I'm not here in the studio on Facebook. 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Billy Greenwood on Facebook. 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Billy Greenwood on Facebook. Not finished here just yet. I've got Luke Bryan on the way in less than 10 minutes. He'll crash our party next on the At Work Show.
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Bobby Bones in the morning, Buckeye Country, 94.3. Josh Ross gets us just a little closer to your ride home. It's his latest We Got You First. Hate How You Look.

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It's Brooke Taylor. Join us Thursday at 5, a McDaniel Automotive football ticket giveaway at Ralphie's. You got to get there by 6:30 to win these tickets to that Saturday's game against Kent State.

0: Buckeye Country 94.3 is Marianne's number one for new country. It's Brooke Taylor. Y'all know this is my favorite part of the show where I can just love on you a little bit, give you some encouragement. You know, we're not promised tomorrow, so I hope that you make the rest of today count. We are not promised tomorrow, so make the rest of today count. 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

darling. 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It's Brooke Taylor, man. Shout out to Luke Combs, Entertainer of the Year nominee at our CMA Awards this year. But also, this song right here, Be By You, is officially his 21st number one song.

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0: Buckeye Country 94.3. Bobby Bones in the morning. Country hits all day. It's Brooke Taylor. Hey, raise your hand if you got a song request for me this afternoon. 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

Marianne's Buckeye Country 94.3. It's Brooke Taylor. Maybe it's just me, but do you remember growing up having to dress up for all these random national holidays for school? I had no idea that today is International Dot Day, but my daughter was encouraged to wear polka dots

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Buckeye Country 94.3, Bobby Bones in the morning, country hits all day. It's Brooke Taylor. Man, we got some really bad news. If you are a fan of a certain show on Netflix, well, it got canceled. And I've got more details for you coming up next here on the show.

0: Missourians, Buckeye Country 94.3. It's Brooke Taylor. Man, I was laying in bed last night and I scrolled past a big announcement that made me really sad. I feel like any show I get attached to that I start watching just immediately gets canceled. Ransom Canyon on Netflix. We got through 2 seasons and honestly, I thought it was going well. Really loved the show, but it has just been announced that it is canceled. We will not be getting a season 3 of Netflix's Ransom Canyon. Womp, womp.
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Did y'all see his new hairdo? Completely shaved everything off. Almost unrecognizable, honestly, in his latest Instagram post. If you haven't seen it yet, go check Instagram. Let me know, thumbs up or thumbs down on Sam Hunt's new haircut. We young.

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0: Buckeye Country 94.3, Marion's number one for new country. It's Brooke Taylor. You know what I say? A song request today keeps a mental breakdown away. Seriously, tell me what song you'd like to hear coming up shortly.
1: Hey, this is Heather. Can you play Anything by Kenny Chesney? Thanks.
0: I sure can, Miss Heather. Thanks for listening. Kenny Chesney plays coming up.
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It's Brooke Taylor. Friday night's the big night. Our iHeartRadio Music Festival begins in Vegas. Don't worry, I'm not going to be at the show either. I know

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0: 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It's Brooke Taylor shouting out to Denmark, just saying how much we appreciate you setting your car preset to the first position for new country.
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0: This is Buckeye Country 94.3. It's Brooke Taylor. Anybody else feel like they've grown up with Judge Judy? For whatever reason, it's one of those shows I feel like we've all watched at least one time in our life, all right? Well, Judge Judy has officially announced her retirement. She's 83 years old. She says after 30 years on TV, she just has a lot more other things that she's interested in and just doesn't want to be in hair and makeup anymore, which honestly, I don't blame you. Her son, though, Adam Levy, is going to take over small claims court format. The show is called Adam's Law, and that's going to be taking over that small claims court format to hopefully make Mama proud. Judge Judy, that final episode will air in October.
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0: Buckeye Country 94.3 playing country's biggest hits. It's Brooke Taylor. I know a lot of us don't really feel like it quite yet, but we are just 8 days until the official first day of fall. That happens on the 22nd. So get ready next Tuesday.
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Hey, it's Bobby Bones. Tomorrow morning, Lunchbox thinks his wife has lost her mind. We're going to talk about a fight that they had. Also, at 55 after every hour, it's Tell Me Something Good. See you tomorrow morning on

Country 94.3. It's Brooke Taylor. And around here, you don't have to ask where's Waldo, okay? Because we all know where you are and what station you're listening to. Thanks, by the way. We appreciate you.

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I just figured out, or should I say learned about, one of the biggest life hacks on the planet. If you have security cameras at your house, let me tell you about how your old phone can become a security camera. Okay, let me tell you details here coming up next.

0: 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It's Brooke Taylor. Listen, if you have an old phone laying around the house, what if I told you it could be upcycled into a security camera? I was just reading this article from Reader's Digest, basically saying that you can actually upcycle this into a security camera. So the trick you need is to download something called the Alfred Camera app. Find a location for your phone and camera. Just plug it in, follow the app instructions, and then when you're done, you've got a security camera without having to pay hundreds of dollars, and you'll be able to monitor right there from your current phone. So the Alfred Camera app is what it's called. And BRB, I'm about to go investigate this because that would save me a lot of money.
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Hey, it's Bobby Bones. Tomorrow morning, Lunchbox thinks his wife has lost her mind. We're going to talk about a fight that they had. Also, at 55 after every hour, it's Tell Me Something Good. 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

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It's Brooke Taylor. Join us Thursday at 5, a McDaniel Automotive football ticket giveaway at Ralphie's. You got to get there by 6:30 to win these tickets to that Saturday's game against

0: 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It's Brooke Taylor with another song request. 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
0: I sure can. Little Luke Bryan playing for you next. 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

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It's Wayne D on Buckeye Country 94.3. 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
1: Now we're getting ready to jumpstart the show with a Kickstart call, and you are invited to be a part of it. All you got to do is call in 1-877-367-4432. We'll get to that in a couple minutes. First, Cody Johnson with Horseback.
2: He's a ranch hand in a pinch, man. Hotter than the red on the cattle brand. Because she's a gold digger with a quick trigger. A cast iron skin.

0: No. Am I the weird one? I'm not sure.
1: Tay, I'm quick to reply. You go first here.
2: I don't think you're weird at all for doing that. Okay. I mean, yeah, I would feel some type of way if I noticed that he was following a crap, like a crap ton of girls. I'd be like, what the heck? Who is this guy?
0: Does he follow every girl that he sees? I don't even know that many people.
2: Yeah. Are they like models or are they like everyday?
0: It's a good mix. It's a good mix. It's hard to tell these days. I don't know. You get the right angle and filter. Everybody's a model.
1: But let me say this. If you are following, I'll say I can only speak for men, right?
0: Okay.
1: I don't follow like models or anything like that because what's the point of following them? Because you're literally, you follow somebody like that. They're not actors. They're not actresses. They're not singers. You're following that to look at them. And if you need somebody to look at, that's not your person, I think that creates an issue.
2: Ooh, go off, yeah.
1: And if there's a guy right now that's like, whatever, bro, you're the problem. You're the problem, Chad.
2: Girl, I would say he's a red flag. I'm just going to throw it out there.
0: All right. I like that he's the red flag and not me for looking.
1: No, hey, listen, it's 2026. I don't trust nobody. So, hey, thank you for listening. Thank you for checking in.
0: Thank you.
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1: And y'all, I did it again this morning. Yep, I had to stop at the gas station. Anybody else do that? I told somebody here at work and they're like, girl, you're too old to be waiting until the gas light becomes a personal emergency. And man, oh man, do I agree. You know, we're going to talk about that in the next hour. So hang close. What's something you're too old to still be doing? It's Wayne D.

Buckeye Country 94.3. Hey, it's Bobby Bones. Tomorrow morning, Lunchbox thinks his wife has lost her mind. We're going to talk about a fight that they had. Also, at 55 after every hour, it's Tell Me Something Good.

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1: And of course, there is so much happening with some of your favorite country artists. It's hard to keep up, right? Well, that's why I'm here. Got your iHeart Country Roundup coming up in just a couple minutes with Wayne D and Tay.

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2: All right, first we start things out with Lana Del Rey. So she appears to be in collaboration with Zach Bryan soon. Yeah, it looks like they're working on something together. She's appeared on like a couple of country festivals. Yeah. So like she knows the whole crossover game.
3: Absolutely.
2: But yeah, they posted a picture together on social media along with them in the studio. And they even confirmed it, saying that they've got their song done.
3: I like that.
2: And that's no lie.
3: I hope we can
2: play
3: it.
2: That's what the post
3: says. Can't wait to hear it.
2: Yeah. All right, next we move on to Shania Twain. So she's getting ready to ramp things up a little bit. She just celebrated her new album, which, by the way, she hadn't put out an album in like 3 years.
3: Yeah.
2: But now we just got one from her back in July called Little Miss Twain. But now she's getting ready to do an audiobook version of her memoir that she put out back in 2011. She's going to re-release it and then do her very own version of the audiobook.
3: Tay loves her good audiobook.
2: I do. Audible, holler at me.
3: Just like a child. I like when you read to me.
2: Why not? Okay, and last, so Stagecoach 2027 is apparently bringing the heat. This lineup is legendary. It was just announced. But they've got headliners like Riley Green, along with Hardy, Brothers Osborne, Cody Jinx, Shaboozy, Stell Lefty, and many more. And then day two, you got Zach Top headlining. Then day three, you got Kelly Clarkson. And then, of course, Reunited. Florida Georgia Line is on the bill as well. Yeah, it's going to be awesome. Tickets go on sale starting Friday at 11 a.m. Pacific time. But it's not going down until about like April.
3: Let me give
2: what is it, 23rd?
3: Let me give you a bold prediction for 2027. They're not doing a tour. They're doing festivals. So they're doing like a tour of festivals. Mm-hmm. I would put good money on either they play our iHeartCountry Festival or the iHeartRadio Music Festival.
2: Mm-hmm.
3: If you look at the amount of festivals that are on their list, they'll probably do We Fest in Minneapolis because that's just outside of Minneapolis. That's a huge deal.
2: Mm-hmm.
3: So bold prediction.
2: Yeah.
3: Mark it down.
2: We'll see. Do you think Stagecoach is going to be like the kickoff to it all?
3: Yeah. Oh, yeah.
2: Yeah. That's the big one.
3: Let's go.
2: That's your iHeartCountry Roundup with Tay.
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